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It's my testimony, you know, that I go through. 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

0: Somebody do it. 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I know we've been praising and we've been worshiping, but somebody lift up a praise right now. Oh, I declare that the Spirit of God is moving and stirring in this room amongst those that are worship and praise. 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

0: shall have a witness tonight. Can I ask y'all one question? 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
1: He saw the best.
0: I can't get no help up in here, because there are some folk in here that people have wrote you off, said you would never amount to anything, said that you would never end up being anywhere. But my

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1: 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I seek forgiveness of any sins I may have committed, and I pray that I will not repeat bad decisions. I pray today for others, including myself, for all of us in need of your mercy and grace. 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We surrender all stress and doubts, all anxiety and worries, all misbeliefs and misinformation, all anger and hatred, all fears and trepidations, as well as all challenges and victories to your divine wisdom and infinite power. Please order my steps according to thy will and nestle my faith in your bosom for my ultimate protection from those who wish me ill. I love you, dear God, and I praise thy holy name. Hallelujah and amen.
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4: It's hard to believe that 2026 is halfway over. It's startling that 6 months have passed already. When you were 10, it seemed like your teen years would never come. By the time you're a teenager, you just can't wait for 21. However, do you remember when 30 years old seemed to come right after 23? And then 40 and 30 years felt like they were only a couple years apart. Wow. And at 40, statistics say that your life is half over if you are blessed. At 50, some of us start having pains in parts of our bodies that we didn't even know we had. Then here comes 60, and everybody is saying yes, ma'am, or no, sir, to you. By your 70s, you become acutely aware that life is way too short. The time moves way too fast, and there definitely are no replays and no rewinds. So relish every second of every minute of every hour you are blessed to have, because time cannot be repeated.
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1: Store souls. 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
1: I want you to know, long as I got King Jesus, I don't need nobody else. 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

0: ain't serious. 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
1: Did you hear about the plan from TV Wonderland? 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
2: It's hard to believe that 2026 is halfway over. It's startling that 6 months have passed already. When you were 10, it seemed like your teen years would never come. By the time you're a teenager, you just can't wait for 21. However, do you remember when 30 years old seemed to come right after 23? And then 40 and 30 years felt like they were only a couple years apart. Wow. And at 40, statistics say that your life is half over if you are blessed. At 50, some of us start having pains in parts of our bodies that we didn't even know we had. Then here comes 60, and everybody is saying yes, ma'am, or no, sir, to you. By your 70s, you become acutely aware that life is way too short. The time moves way too fast, and there definitely are no replays and no rewinds. So relish every second of every minute of every hour you are blessed to have, because time cannot be repeated.
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0: for grace. 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God is leaning in my direction. So prophesy. I said,
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0: In whose direction?
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0: Come on, you ain't no need to say it. You gotta say it. 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

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And guess what?

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Jesus. Dear God, again, we thank you for your goodness and your mercy toward us. We ask your blessings upon this offering that we've received. And we pray that you would bless every giver and everyone who...

0: Let's give him some praise. For the mighty God is Jesus. Hallelujah. And it's all in him. Amen. Again, we thank the Lord for his goodness and all of the blessings that he has bestowed upon us. We are here because of his goodness. He's been a faithful God to us. Hallelujah. I'd like for you to turn with me to the book of Romans, chapter 8. Romans chapter 8. And we'll begin reading at verse 18. I'm going to read just that 18th verse. And then I want to skip to verse 24. If you have it, say amen.
1: Amen.
0: Let us read. For I reckon that the sufferings of this present are not worthy to be compared with the glory that shall be revealed. Verse 24, we are saved by hope. Hope that is not hope. Man seeth. But if then likewise, but the Spirit. Yes. Yes. Yes. One more. One more. You may be seated. Our text. What shall we say to these things? If God be for us, who? Somebody say, who can be against us? And I like to use for subject, with God, I can't lose. Tell somebody, with God, I can't lose. I don't care what nobody say. I don't care what the devil say. I don't care what man say. I don't care what the doctor say. With God, I can't lose. Praise the Lord. Amen. And in this passage, in this chapter, in this book, we find the Apostle Paul encouraging the saints that were in Rome. And it was a time when great pressure was upon them. And of course, when you accept Jesus, and when you accept him and have a desire to live for him, the devil is going to bring pressure upon you from somewhere. I've often said that there's no way that you can serve the Lord without some opposition coming. You have a desire to live for the Lord, you got to prepare yourself for the battle. I want you to know that we're soldiers. We're soldiers in the army of the Lord. And as soldiers, you don't always stay on the parade ground. It looks good when you're on the parade ground. And praise him, and your boots are shined, and your uniform is pressed, and you're walking and marching, and the crowd is cheering you on. But I'm here to tell you that at some point in time, you will be called from the parade ground to the battlefield. You're going to have to go out. Sometimes you got to tough it out. And there's no one there to cheer you on. And that's why, as a saint of God, you got to learn how to encourage yourself. You got to be able to tell yourself, I can make it. Help me, Holy Ghost, because let me tell you, the enemy comes in when you're by yourself. That's when he likes to talk to you. And he tries his best to discourage you. And he'll show you all of the things that you're dealing with. And place all of that upon your heart and upon your mind. But he has but one purpose, and that is to try and break you. He wanted to break us. He wanted to take away our peace, take away our joy, amen, in the Lord. Take away our confidence, amen. He wants to take down that faith that we have in the Lord, amen. When you're walking with God, amen, it's easy to have faith for somebody else that's going through. But I'm here to say that sometimes it's you that's got to deal with the situation. Amen. And you can tell somebody else, God will pull you through. God will make a way for, oh, God's going to do this. Praise God. But sooner or later, your name and my name is going to be called. Thank you, Jesus. And all that information that we gave to others and all that encouragement that we gave to others, now we got to take it in ourselves. That's why when it comes to walking with God, it's more than just lip service. This is something that you have to have rooted down in your heart. Amen. It's got to be in the heart, because when the pressure is on, amen, you got to have something to reach back and get. Amen. And say that the same God that brought me out before, he's able to bring me out again. Somebody shout hallelujah. Give God some glory. Give him some praise in the house. Amen. But we find that there were some in Rome that had lost focus on the Lord. Because that's what happens when pressure is on us. If we are not careful, we'll spend more time looking at the problem than looking at the one that can solve the problem. And so there were some that they started looking at the world. They had lost focus. They had lost their courage and their strength. Amen. And they started looking at how the world was going on. And amen. And there were some that went out and they tried to find something that would, amen, cause them to have some kind of peace in their heart. Let me just say to you, amen, that it might look greener on the other side, but I want you to know that after you get there, you're going to find there's nothing but mud. Amen. When God have filled you and brought you out, amen, of the world, don't have no mind to go back. Amen, amen. And I don't know about anybody else, amen, but I made up my mind that the devil, you had one chance to kill me, and because God kept me from you killing me, I'm not going to give you another chance. Amen. Because if when I die, I want to die in Christ now. Amen. Somebody shout hallelujah. Well, I'm here to tell you that when you're in Christ, you don't really die anyhow. Amen. We always got a hope beyond the grave when you're in the Lord. Amen. So he wanted to try to convince them, you got to take your eyes over what you're seeing. He said to them in that first verse, he said, there is therefore now no condemnation to them which are in Christ Jesus, who walk not after the flesh, but after the Spirit. In other words, now that you're saved, you got to pursue the Spirit. Amen. You got to be walking after the Spirit. Amen. You got to cherish the power of the Holy Spirit. Amen. Cherish your anointing. You can't let anything come between you and your anointing. And when God had brought you out, amen, you ought to thank him every day that you didn't die in your sin. And I just want to say here today, amen, you could have died, but it was nobody but the love of God that kept you from going down into the pit. The only reason you're not in the pit today is because of the faithfulness of God in your life. And I'm here to tell you, you did not earn it. God gave it because he loved you. Somebody shout hallelujah. Give God some glory. Give him some praise. Tell somebody, God loves me. God loves me. Amen. I want you to know that God loves you. The only reason you're here is because of the love of God. And what I love about him, his love never runs out. Praise God. There were some times we told the Lord, I'll never do this again. And we went right back and did the same thing over again because we didn't have anything that could help us. But I'm so glad today that when God filled us with the Holy Ghost, he gave us something to fight with. Tell somebody, I can fight now. Said, I got some power, I got some strength now. I just don't have to let the devil run all over me. I got something I can fight with. Praise him. Amen. And so Paul wanted them to know it's time, amen, to you to focus on the Lord. You got to focus on him that called you out. He warned them. He said to them, he said, for if ye live after the flesh, he said, ye shall die. He said, but if you through the Spirit do mortify the deeds of the body, he said, ye shall live. You see, this flesh that we have, amen, is always contrary to the will and the word of God. This flesh is always giving us a battle. Amen. And I just like to say this flesh is a mess. And I don't care whose flesh it is, your flesh, my flesh, is nothing but a mess. In that flesh we find the Adamic nature, the fallen nature of Adam dwell in us. And that's the reason why we're in a constant struggle, a constant battle. When we make up our mind to do right, here comes the flesh trying to bring us back under bondage. Amen. The flesh will fight you in the morning, and it'll fight you in the afternoon, it'll fight you at night. Amen. It never gives up. Amen. It's always in pursuit, trying to bring us under captivity. But I'm here to say to you that the word of God said, greater is he that is in you than he that is in the world. Amen. I got some power. I got some anointing. I just don't have to let the flesh run all over me and dictate to me and talk to me. That's why, as a saint of God, you got to learn how to talk back to yourself. Somebody shout hallelujah. I feel like preaching. Let me tell you something. Amen. We'll look at other folk and see all their weaknesses, and we can see all the faults in other people. But I've come to tell you, amen, that the worst enemy that you have is the one that looks in the mirror back at you. Hallelujah. That's where the battle is. You got to deal with yourself. And sometimes you got to rebuke yourself. You got to tell yourself the blood's against you. And you're talking to your own self. Amen. Because I just want to serve the Lord. Is there anybody here that want to serve him? Amen. Then you got to fight against yourself. If you're going to serve him, amen, you got to bring yourself under subjection to the Spirit. And let me just say this, the flesh wants its way. Amen. It always wants the preeminence in our lives. It wants to take control, the same control that it had on us when we was in the world. The flesh wants to get back to the top. That's why we are in a constant warfare. Amen. Fighting against ourselves. Fighting against the thoughts that come to our mind. You might as well say amen. Don't stand up here and sit up here like you don't have some thoughts that go awry. Amen. You got the battle. What you're thinking. Bringing them back in. Control of the spirit. And that's war, brother. That's war, my sister. You're in a struggle here. But God has given you something to fight that battle with. That's why as a child of God, I made up my mind that I'm going to come out with the victory. Tell somebody, I'm coming out of this. I don't care what the devil lay on me. I don't care how much pressure he put on me. I done made my mind up that I'm coming out with the victory. Somebody shout hallelujah. Give God some glory. Give him some praise in the house here today. Amen, amen. And so he wanted them to understand, this is no time to throw in the towel. This is no time to give up. God's been good to you. You better stay with him. You know he's been good to you. Just let me say a few things here. Don't you know he's been protecting you? That he's your protection. It's not your pit bull. It's not your 22 or 357 Magnum, because the devil can get the jump on you when you can't get to your weapon. But I'm here to tell you the only real protection you got is in the name of the Lord Jesus. He's your protection, because he can see what nobody else can see. He even know what the enemy is thinking. Somebody shout hallelujah. Give God some glory. Give him some praise. And I got something else to tell you. Don't you know that your mind is in the control of the Lord? That if God in his power withdrew his mercy from your mind, you lose it right now. The only reason you're in your right mind is because the Lord is a mind regulator. He regulated it. You would have been cuckoo by now had it not been for the Lord on your side. Somebody shout hallelujah. Give God some glory for having your right mind. my. And I want to say this. You that got a reasonable portion of your health and your strength. It's because of the Lord. It's not because you eat spinach like Popeye. That's not going to give you strength. I'm here to tell you that in our bodies, inside of us, there's cells, some breaking down and some building up. And the only reason that you got your right, got some health and strength, is because the Lord has told some things to be cool. There were some things working in you that was there to take your life. And then the Lord stepped in and spoke to your body and told that cell, get back where you came from. I'm here to tell you that your health and strength is because of God Almighty. It ain't because you drink V8. It's not because you drink carrot juice. The only reason you're here is because the Lord himself has kept your body, and you ought to give him glory. Did you walk in here on your own? Do you know how to get back home?

Give God some glory here. Give him some praise. Somebody ought to praise him. Say, Lord, I want to thank you that I could have been dead by now, but I'm still here and I got a reason. Anybody got a reason to praise the Lord?

Amen. Shout hallelujah. Give God some glory. Give him some praise. And the word, we see Paul saying, he said, and we know

God's purpose. Tell somebody God's got a purpose for you. Amen. And for that purpose to come to its conclusion, God got to work some things in you, and he got to work some things out. Somebody ought to say, work it out, Lord. I want you to work it out. God is working some things, and you may not understand it, but God don't have to tell you everything. Can I say amen? Because sometimes we want to understand it, but I'm here to tell you that you just got to trust him, and you got to trust him in the dark. Tell somebody, trust him in the dark. You can see stuff. When you see stuff, it's easier to deal with it. But in the dark, you don't know what's going on. But I'm here to tell you that if you're going to serve the Lord, you got to trust him in the dark. Work it out, Jesus. I want you to work it out for me. I don't understand it, and I can't see it, and the devil is talking, but I made up my mind that I'm going to trust you. I'm going to trust you to get me through, and I'm going to say and declare that I'm coming out somehow. I can't see it. I don't know how, but I believe that if I trust you,

is him. And I just want to say this. God already knew what you was going to go through before he saved you. And I got good news. He done looked over all that the devil want to do against you. And God has set perimeters around the enemy and have already told him what he can do and what he can't do. And anything that he can do, God has given you enough strength to come out of it. He won't put any more on you than you're able to bear. If

That's why you're in it. That's why you're going through. Because God knows you got what it takes. That devil won't defeat you. The Lord is with you. What shall we say to these things? If God be for us, who shall be against us? Somebody say, who? Who? Not your manager, not your supervisor, not that unruly child, no sickness, no mental condition. If God be for you, who? What? Where? Can be against you. It doesn't matter where you are right now. Tell somebody, I'm coming out of here. God said, he's on my side. I believe it.

And when I come out, you talking about a shout? You ain't seen nothing yet. I'm just getting started. Shout hallelujah. Give God some glory. Give him some praise. Somebody ought to tell the devil, how do you like me now? I got a word from the Lord. I'm

hear him. That old devil. That old devil trying to run a game on you. Tell somebody that ain't gonna work, not on me. Hallelujah. I'm coming out of this. I don't see it, but I believe it. Sometimes you got to give the Lord a shout in faith. Sometimes you got to praise him when you can't see anything. Sometimes you got to thank him before your deliverance show up. Thank him now, and you can thank him later. Somebody shout, shout hallelujah. Give God some glory. Give him some praise.

Hallelujah! Hallelujah! Tell somebody, I can't lose. Tell somebody, with God, I can't lose. You gotta get it in your spirit. You can say,

Let me say it is. It's the devil's job to try to show you everything bad. That's what he's supposed to do. Praise God, but I'm glad that there is a God, amen, that sits high. He looks low. He's on his throne right now. Tell somebody, God's still on the throne. Woo! He got the last say in every situation. I said the Lord Jesus got the last say. Thank you, Jesus. And you know what the Lord's saying? If you believe it, walk like it. If you believe it, talk like it. If you believe it, act like it. Lift up your head, O ye gates, and be ye lifted up, ye everlasting doors, and the King of glory shall come in. Who is this King of glory? The Lord, strong and mighty. The Lord, mighty in battle. He is the King of glory. I want to say, amen. Life and death is in the power of the tongue. You got to say it. Tell somebody, say it. Woo! I said, say it.

Somebody say, I'm going to get my victory shout on right now. I ain't going to wait. I'm not going to wait. Hallelujah. By faith. Praise God. You see, saints come in the church, you don't know what they've been going through. Did you hear what I said? You don't know what saints are going through. You don't know what they're facing. But God knows. And I'm here to tell you, he know how to work it out too. They had a song how Jesus can work it out. And I'm here to tell you, the Lord's working some things out for you right now. I said he knows. Think about it. I was thinking about this great God that we serve. And I mean, he's a great God. I was saying that, in fact, I was looking this morning, the astronomers have located another galaxy traveling at the speed of light, which is the fastest thing we know of, is light. In fact, it said that when you travel at the speed of light, you can circle the earth 7.5 times in 1 second. That's how fast light travels. But this galaxy that they've discovered, if you traveled at the speed of light, it would take you 13 billion years to reach it. And you're traveling at 186,000 miles a second. But look at Jesus. Jesus, when he got up, and the women came and was about to touch him, he said, "Don't touch me." He said, "I got to go back to the Father." Yes, now, in the end of that galaxy, we don't know how far you got to go to reach where the Lord abides. But Jesus left that morning, presented himself, and was back that afternoon. I want you to know that's how we're going to travel. Say, ask somebody, you got your traveling shoe. Do you have your traveling shoes on?

Thank you, Jesus. Hallelujah. Thank you, Jesus. Hallelujah.

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Thank you, Jesus. 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I want to say, this is not the time to get sophisticated now. While you are in here, you ought to open up your mouth and tell the Lord, thank you.

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Tell somebody, I got some good stuff coming. I don't know about you. Praise Him. That's why I'm not ashamed. That's why I'm not ashamed.

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This is an opportunity for you to come.

0: And anyone else that want prayer, why don't you come up now? You have yet to go down in the name of Jesus for the remission of your sins. You can come up. You have yet to be filled with the Holy Ghost. The evidence of speaking in other tongues. Come on up in the name of Jesus. Hallelujah. Lord is calling you. Come on. You can be saved today. Why don't you come? The Lord is calling you. He's calling you to come. Thank you, Jesus. Hallelujah.
1: Thank you, Jesus. Thank you, Lord Jesus. Thank you, Lord. Keep on coming, saints. Lay your burdens at this altar. Hallelujah. Hallelujah. Where the Spirit of the Lord is, there's liberty. Hallelujah. Give it to the Lord. Hallelujah. Thank you, Jesus. Thank you. Somebody desires to surrender their life to the Lord Jesus Christ. Amen. This is the time. This is the time. Repent of your sins. Be washed in the name of the Lord. Hallelujah. For the remission of your sins. And Jesus will fill you with the gift of the Holy Ghost, speaking in other tongues as the Spirit of God give you, amen, the utterance. When you come, we have water prepared already to wash you in the name and in the blood of Jesus. Hallelujah. Hallelujah. When you come, the water's already troubled. All you've got to do is step out on His promises. Thank you, Jesus.

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Come on, choir. Let's encourage them out there. Let's tell them that the blessing of Abraham is on their life. Oh, my brothers and sisters, because you are in Christ, you are Abraham's heir, and you have an inheritance on your

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0: Families in Southern California are returning to the unimaginable ashes where their homes once stood. 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

0: good morning and praise the Lord, everybody, and everybody praise the Lord. I give God praise this morning. Things are already off to a great start. Good morning to my engineer, Jaden. Thank you for everything that you do. Praise the Lord, everybody. Good morning, good morning, and good morning. Welcome to Sanctified Saturdays, where the sun shines bright. It's a spectacular spirit of praise. We are saved and we are sanctified live on the Spirit of Praise, 1340 WYCB. We have Minister Bernard on the line to bless us this morning. Good morning, Minister Bernard.
1: Good morning.
0: 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Good morning, Daisy. Good morning, Trustee Tony. Good morning, Celestine on social media. Good morning, and thank you for tuning in. Minister Bernard, are you with us this morning? Praise the Lord. Hallelujah.
1: Good morning, everyone. It's truly a blessing in the mighty name of Jesus to be on with Sister Carolyn and Sanctify Saturday. Father, we come to you this morning in the precious name of your Son, our Lord and Savior Jesus Christ, just to thank you for another day you had made and given us. Thank you for your love, your kindness, your care, your strength, and your blessing, your mercy, your grace, your patient power, peace, your righteousness, and holiness, and that awesome gift of salvation. Bless us all, lead and guide us all, Father God, and bless us to put on the full armor of you, Father God. Allow us to give thanks, praise, honor, and glory to you. Touch hearts and minds, Father God. We pray for your healing, we pray for your joy, and we pray for your protection. We ask you in the mighty name of Jesus to forgive us all for our sins. In Jesus Christ's name I pray. Amen. Amen. Amen.
0: And amen again. You are listening to Sanctified Saturdays live on the Spirit of Praise. Good morning, everyone, under the sound of my voice. And good morning, everyone tuning in on social media. Oh, you make my heart glad. Please comment and share and tell somebody about Sanctified Saturdays. I want to give a shout out this morning and a huge thank you to Dr. Diane Newman Shannon and her husband, Deacon Larry Shannon. Thank you guys so much for gracing the Sanctified Saturday platform last week. Thank you so much. My shout-outs this morning, praise the Lord, my shout-outs this morning go out to the Divine Spirituals, the Divine Spirituals. They are celebrating today. It's their fourth anniversary. So shout-out this morning to Deacon Thomas Snow, shout-out to Mary, a shout-out to Philip, a shout-out to Brandon, a shout-out to John, a shout-out to Jesse, a shout-out to Philip, just a shout out to everyone under the Divine Spirituals who are celebrating their fourth anniversary, and they are my special guest today. I've got John, who's going to be coming on shortly, so you guys stay tuned and just get excited. I want to say happy birthday to two very special ladies who wholeheartedly support and donate to the Sanctified Saturday broadcast. To Sister Kimberly Mack of God of a Second Chance, happy birthday, my sister, and to Sister Sylvia Nicholson. Sylvia Nicholson is an awesome worship leader. I've got to shout her out. She is the answer to all things, setting the spirit for the house of worship. Her name, again, is Sister Sylvia Nicholson. Call me, and I'll call her and connect you guys. I think that she is the truth. I think that she is the light of worship and praise, and she's just a beautiful worship leader. So if you're looking for somebody, you know, top stellar, Sister Sylvia Nicholson, she does the job. Again, you're listening to Sanctified Saturdays live on the Spirit of Praise, 1340 WYCB. Shout out, shout out, shout out. 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To my Sanctified Saturday show sponsors and friends of the broadcast, Dawn. 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Amen. 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If you didn't get that, call 202-749-5354. Good morning to Pastor Debbie Tate. Good morning to Sister Rita. Good morning to Brother Joe. And good morning, Brother Vance. I know that you hear me this morning, too. God be the glory, Brother Vance. Sounding mighty nice this morning. Good morning in the WOL Radio Studios. To my friend Monique and Darrell at Praise 92.7, 95.9. Good morning, Cheryl Jackson. Good morning, Winston Chaney. Praise the Lord, everybody. Shout out to the Stub Show, Shadonna Stub. She does great content, pictures and videos, well mag excited. You can call her at 202-883-9934. Good morning and honor and reverence to the great, great, great senior pastor of God of the Second Chance. That would be Reverend Dr. Anthony Best. And good morning to the apple of my heart, Trustee Tony, who's listening on social media. Could we hear a little bit of what's going on tomorrow at God of a Second Chance? It's the gospel explosion, everybody. And not only are they celebrating in their monthly celebration, but they're also going to be selling dinners tomorrow for $10. So let's hear about what's going on at God of a Second Chance for the gospel explosion.
2: Well, praise the Lord, everybody, and everybody, praise the Lord. Guess what time it is? Guess what time it is? It's time for the God of a Second Chance Gospel Explosion tomorrow at 3 p.m. Come on over to 4410 Southern Avenue in Southeast Washington, D.C. It's a free fellowship. 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And tomorrow they're highlighting their special guest, none other than Gerald Patterson and the Voices of Triumph. They're going to have the gospel singers, the gospel voices, the Bridge Sisters, Tawana Coleman, Minister Glasgow, Pastor Pam, and Life Atonement. Trustee Tony doesn't expect everyone, but he expects you to come through the doors tomorrow. There's a seat for you at God of the Second Chance Ministry. 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See you tomorrow.
0: Again, that's going on tomorrow at 3 p.m., 4410 Southern Avenue in Southeast Washington, D.C. There are so many wonderful things going on in the land. The Heavenly Sons, they are celebrating 44 years. Can you imagine? 44 years. Let's hear from Brother Jerome, and then shortly after that, we're going to hear about who's going to be on the program for the Heavenly Sons' 44th anniversary. Praise God.
3: Hello, everybody. My name is Jerome Monk from the Heavenly Sons. I just stopped by to let you all know that the Heavenly Sons tickets are on sale right now as we speak. You can go to Eventbrite and get your ticket, or you can call me at 301-751-2787. You don't want to miss the 44th anniversary of the Heavenly Sons. It's going to be epic. I thank you all for your support, and I'll see you there.
0: You heard it live from Jerome Monk. Let's hear about who's on the program for the Heavenly Sons. Praise God. And again, I say praise the Lord, live on the Spirit of Praise, 1340 WYCB. Let's hear from the Heavenly Sons this morning. I get joy when I think about what the Lord has done for me, live on a Saturday morning on the Spirit of Praise, 1340 WYCB. Good morning, Jaden. Good morning, Jerome. Thank you so much.
2: Presenting the Heavenly Sons 44th anniversary. Yes, the Heavenly Sons are celebrating Sunday, November the 8th at Mount Calvary Baptist Church in Landover, Maryland. 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Call Jerome Monk at 301-751-2787. You're going to hear so much more about the Heavenly Sons in the months to come, all the way up until their anniversary date on Sunday, November the 8th. They're honoring Horace Thompson from the legendary Nightingales. Their MC of the hour is going to be none other than the MC with the special touch, Sister Gwen Sims. On the program, Zacardi Cortez, Tim Rogers, Jarrell Smalls, the Swanee Quartet, Roy and Revelation, Michael Beeman Wonders, the Highway QCs, the Supreme Seven, the Loving Sisters, New Vision, South Florida Gospel Singers, and Zion. 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It's the 44th anniversary of the Heavenly Sons. 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In the meantime, in between time, take your burden, take it to the Lord, and leave it there. Amen.

0: Well, there you have it. The new single, Take Your Burdens, downloaded again on all social media platforms. I have a message for you today. I'm going to come from Psalm 17 and 8. But before my message comes on, I want to hear just a little bit of Fantasia. Fantasia, if we could just hear Fantasia. I am who God says that I am, Fantasia. The song is necessary. Praise the Lord. On the Spirit of Praise, 1340 WYCB. Praise God. Let's hear Necessary. Welcome, welcome, welcome to Sanctified Saturdays Live. This is Carolyn on the Spirit of Praise, 1340 WYCB, where there's nothing but sunshine, good spirit, and great godly vibes. Amen. Let's hear from Fantasia, Necessary, live on the Spirit of Praise, 1340 WYCB. Good morning, good morning, good morning. My message this morning.
1: What if you could make a song using...
0: 8. Praise God. Praise the Lord.
2: We were on the road one day, and this young man by the name of Dennis Reed happened to come in the room and get on the piano. And I told him then, I said, let's go on Facebook Live because I feel like somebody needs to hear this message right here. He wrote this song, you guys. It goes like this.

0: That would be you. Say out loud to yourself that you are everything God says that you are, and you return back as the head and not the tail. Take your place in God. Take your place in God and rest in God. A God who's non-judgmental, a God who gives unconditional, failing love. Amen? The song says that I am who I am because God says that I am. He worked it out for my good like no one else can. Praise the Lord. Anybody else have that testimony? I can honestly say this morning that I see the evidence of God all over my life. Praise God. God has blessed with a spirit of abundant celebration. You know, I celebrate to celebrate. I'm happy to be happy for no other reason, just for no particular reason. I'm happy, and I'm happy about anyone else's happiness. Amen. I'm on an assignment of all things happy. Why? Because God says that I am sanctified Saturday, Sister Carolyn, who God says that I am. I'm better. I'm bolder. I'm walking and I'm winning. My pockets are full of peace and joy, which surpasses all that I can begin to understand. Praise God. Why? Because I am who God says that I am. God says that if I be lifted up, then he'll draw all men. Praise God. I see him lifting this morning on the Spirit of Praise, 1340 WYCB. He says, if I be lifted up, he'll draw all men unto me. I am who God says that I am, doing all things not on my own, but through the strength that Christ gives me. I am who God says that I am, and I know that you are too. I can pull up, I can walk in. Only God can do these things because he said, I am who God says that I am. Doors that I thought closed in my face, those doors never closed. They just became revolving doors. I'm always welcome, and the door is always open. I'm excited about that. God says that I am who he says I am. So whatever today brings, wherever you find yourself, by word, keep hidden in your heart that you really are, truly and genuinely, who God says that you are. You're everything to God, and God is everything to you. I believe in my heart that we are all just getting started, and the best is yet to come. I am who God says that I am. Races, they're not won by those who run fast. Battles, they're not won by those who are strong. Wise people, they don't always have plenty. Smart people, they're not always the wealthy. Wealthiness, I get excited. And those who have learned a lot, they're not always a success, but they strive to succeed. It's the Lord's timing of how things turn out. The race isn't given to the swift or to the fast, but to those who endure until the end. I am who God says that I am, and so are you. So we just say, thank you, Lord, for making a way for us. Amen. Praise the Lord. 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If I could hear the commercial from the Divine Spirituals, and after that voice, you will hear my guest today, John, representing the Divine Spirituals. Good morning. Praise the Lord, everybody, and happy Sanctified Saturdays. The Divine Spirituals, please. Praise God.
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0: Praise the Lord. Thank you so much for tuning in to Sanctified Saturdays this morning. Do we have John on the line?
2: Hello. Good morning.
0: Hello, good. Turn your volume up just a little bit. I can't hear you very well. Can we turn it up a little bit?
2: Hello, you there? Hello.
0: Hi, good morning. I can hear you. Good morning, John. How you doing?
2: I'm good. How you doing?
0: I'm wonderful. You know that we're best friends now. Now that you're on the Sanctified Saturday platform, you're my new best friend.

0: I accept that with all love and everything. I appreciate that.
1: Yes, we are.
2: I get joy when I think about what the Lord is doing for me. He's connecting me, and he's, you know, putting my name in places that I can't imagine, such as yourself. I remember, you know, seeing you come into many of the programs, and you go right up in there and do your ministry, and I think I pointed out, I said, that's my Facebook friend. But now you're no longer just my Facebook friend. You're my best friend. So welcome to Sanctify.
0: Absolutely.
2: So I'm going to jump right in. One of the things that I know about you, you're very much a talker, just like me. You're very much a communicator, just like me. So again, I say thank you for being here. And I always put scripture in everything. And the Bible says that a city on a hill cannot be hidden. And seeing you on social, you're like a great big old city, you know. So praise God for you, John.
0: Thank God for being that city.
2: Yes. And so we are celebrating the Divine Spirituals today. It's the fourth anniversary, and it's a huge celebration at Scripture Cathedral. And I can't wait to get there. You know, I'll be there this afternoon. Trustee Tom will be there. Everybody's excited. We're going to be there. And so shout out to the Divine Spirituals and the group. Just shout out to everyone. And you guys have a single that I'm going to play shortly after the interview is over. But I just praise God for you. And I just got a couple of little nuggets just to ask you. As it relates to the Divine Spirituals. So often when we're in a sanctuary, you know, different groups do different things. You know, some of the songs save people more. Some of the songs draw people in more. Some of the songs just give direction and actually help people to get delivered, you know. And so tell me about the Divine Spirituals, the sound of your music, the sound of your praise. You know, what is it that you guys are giving to the saints of God when you're performing or when you're ministering?
0: When it comes to the Divine Spirituals and performance, ministry is first. We want to sing songs that elevate the people to know that the Lord is going to be on their side. We want them to know that God is always good, and we know that we got to be ready when he comes. But every time we step forth to the stage, we always pray. We always have a game plan, and we put God first. And that's, if we can just get one person to say that they enjoyed it and they're getting closer and closer to Christ, our job is complete. So it doesn't take much, but we do certain things just to keep the ball rolling for people to know that Jesus is real. There's a reality in serving God.
2: The more that I see you guys, the more that I fall in love with you guys. I love the sound of the gospel that you guys sing, the Divine Spiritual. So I'm truly enjoying it, and I know that others are. Is there any mission behind your music? Is it, you know, what's the end goal, you know, for the music that you sing? It's been 4 years. So what do you think the end goal will be for the Divine Spirituals?
0: Well, the end goal, I don't even think we have an end goal. We just going to go and see what the end's going to be. But at the end of the day, we just, like I said, being closer to Christ and doing the Lord's will. That's all. That's it.
2: That to say, because I know that there's a lot of effort, there's a lot of meeting, there's a lot of greeting, there's a lot of exchange. So it's like, what is the end goal? But, you know, you've answered the question appropriately, and the end goal is to get somebody saved, that somebody sees your light and wonder what must they do to cross over, you know, into Christ. So praise God. And I also want to say that when you guys are singing, I know it's just a few of you guys, but it sounds like about 30 in a choir. So you guys sound amazing, you know, when you're ministering to the people. So praise God for you. And again, I enjoy it. And so, for the sake of time, you know, the celebration is today. It's at Scripture Cathedral, 7610 Central Avenue in Hyattsville, Maryland. What time do the doors open, John?
0: The doors open at 2 o'clock, and it's free. It's free. Just have, you have a ticket. We got door prizes and everything. We got 8 door prizes, so they're going to split your ticket in half if you have one at the door. And we'll see what you get when we get in there.
2: All right, and I understand you're going to have some very, very special food set up today. Tell us about the food that's going to be presented today on display.
0: You know, the good old soul food, but what we are known for having is those big croaker fishes that fit inside of a pizza box. So don't miss it. I know when I get there, I'm going to have one and enjoy it myself. So don't be mad if I got you leaving the door with me going home, because I'm going to get mine. I hope you get yours.
2: Something that we're really
0: going to
2: look forward to. Well, John, I want to thank you for coming on Sanctified Saturdays. You're always welcome. Your music is always welcome. We're going to talk in the future business, because you have a side, you have a couple of businesses, but we're going to talk about your side business in the future of Sanctified Saturday. So you're no longer a stranger. Again, I said you're my best friend, so we're going to do some things going forward. And thank you so much for coming on today. We're now going to listen to the new single of the Divine Spirituals. It's Get On Board. John, thank you again, and I'll see you this afternoon at 3 o'clock.
0: All right, thank you so much.

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It is the fourth celebration of the Divine Spirituals. The program is free. They'll have vendors. They'll have food. 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Sanctified Saturdays will be in the building. So if I see you, if you see me, let's hug, let's say hi, and let's glorify this day that the Lord has made in Jesus' name. Thank you for tuning in on social media. Thank you for listening under the sound of my voice. And thank you for my guest today, John of the Divine Spirituals. Shout out to them. And let's have a great day in Jesus' name. Amen. As I always say to you, as it is written, eyes have not seen, ears have not heard, neither have it entered into the hearts and minds of people. What God has for you, what God has for me, great things, wonderful things, marvelous things, in Jesus' name. Amen. Have a great day. Thank you, Jaden. Thank you, Radio One. Praise the Lord, everybody. And again, I say praise the Lord, because this joy, the world didn't give it to me, and the world can't take it away. 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

Good morning. I want to say good morning to all of you. This is my brother Jonathan. I am speaking in his stead on this morning. I want to say good morning to everyone that he usually says good morning to. This list is very long and my memory is not that great. So good morning to all of you. Thank you for your prayers, your continued prayers. We definitely appreciate them. I want to say good morning to my church family, New Pentecostal Church, to my bishop, my pastor, Bishop Johnny L. Abrams, and Assistant Pastor Velvet Abrams in the heart of the Assembly Baptist Church. I want to say good morning to all the Sending Angels and to Kingdom Heart Ministry, to all the friends of the broadcast. Please forgive me, I don't have my papers with me, but you guys know who you are, so give me some grace today. How about that? All right. So we want to tell you that you can be tomorrow at the New Pentecostal Church. It's Youth Sunday. And Elder Natasha Creekmore is going to be in the house, and Tubby is going to be dancing. That's 11 a.m. Tuesday is at 10. So, come out, three young people. I was going to honor young people on tomorrow at the New Pentecostal Church at 801 Pelton Street in Alexandria. But, Jim, you don't want to miss this on tomorrow. Everyone will be there to be in touch with the Sending Angels. You can dial. I don't have the numbers. But, you know, go on Facebook, look for Law and Healing the General. And that will put you in touch with the Sending Angels. Don't forget about our sponsors. Don't forget about Chevy's and her homemade shea butter perfume ad. Don't forget about Blessed Hands Catering. And certainly don't forget about Kelly's Catering. They're all still supporting us very well. So we thank God for them. And we thank God for all of you. And on behalf of the Shanks family, I thank you all for your prayers, for your concerns, for your calls, your texts, for everything. Love really, really takes you through difficult waters. So we thank God for you. I want to say good morning to Jaden and thank her for helping us out this morning. We're not going to be on him long. We want to get back to Brother Shanks. So I want to say, I'm going to send this first song out to everyone. And I certainly won't forget his great senior citizens. And going to the stereo and hear from the Southern. I know what prayer can

All right, all right. There you have it, those legendary seven gospel singers that Gary teaching, speaking Gary Satcher out front. I know what prayer can do. We're going to go back into the studio and hear from Singing Angels, the nominees for Celebration of Quartet, female quartet of the year. The service or the celebration is taking place today down in Atlanta. So somebody from DMV got to bring something back. So let's hear from the Singing Angels.

All right, baby. I have those singing angels. Just Jesus in me. Listen, today is a big day for Divine Spiritual. That's right, it's their fourth anniversary. They say in times like this, we need a Savior. Amen, amen, we do. The doors are going to open at 2 p.m. The program starts promptly at 3. Y'all know how big the snow is. Don't play no games. It's brought to you by TMS Sound Production and the Fish Hut. All right. And just let's talk about that right now. The Fish Hut, they're going to have them big boy croakers. That's what they call them. Yeah, they're going to have them big old fish for y'all to go in there and eat. And then, you know, wipe your face real good before you go into the program. So program starts at 3. You get there at 2. Get your food. Then you ain't got to go back and forth, all right? They have in Deontay and New Direction of Baltimore, Maryland. They have in the Group Unlimited, Brooklyn, New York. Please excuse the bells in the bathroom. They're having the Gospel Singers of Washington, D.C. They have in Christ and the Redemptions of Baltimore, Maryland. Listen, the Sons of Promise of Philadelphia. Oh, my. Whew, honey. Them folks ain't playing no games. They have the Daughters of Zion and Company of Emporia, Virginia, and the Soul Revivals from Newman, Georgia. But the special guests, the very special guests, are the Heavenly Stars of New Haven, Connecticut. All of this is taking place at the Scripture Cathedral Ministry, 7610 Central Avenue in Landover, Maryland. That's today. You don't want to miss this today. MC is my first day. MC is a special touch. Minister Gwen Sims, that's what I got down here. I'm just reading the poem, all right? So today, we want to say happy anniversary to Deacon Snow and to the Divine Spirituals. May God ever bless you and keep you. We won't be in attendance, but we pray God's Spirit just rest, rule, and abide in that place on today. That's today, June 27, 2026. 2 p.m., the doors are going to open. Program starts promptly at 3 p.m. Oh, I missed the most important part. It's free. I know you say the card, say $30. No, they changed the mind. It is absolutely free. Bring a good offering, though, y'all. Bring a good offering. And they said, if you do have a ticket, they got some sort of door prize. You never know. You never know. They might have a key to a car. I ain't saying they do. I'm just saying. You never know. So listen, we're going to go to the studio, and we're just going to hear from everybody that's going to be on the service on today. And I'm going to say my sign-off name, because that's what I'm going to be doing. But Miss Jaden, bless her heart, is going to take us through the rest of this segment. So be mindful, be careful what you say and what you do. It's only what you do for Christ. Only what you do for Christ is going to last. We love you. Continue to lift us in prayer. And God will have his way. Thank you so much. We're going back to the studio and hear from the groups that will be there on today. All right. Y'all take care until next Saturday.

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8: Praise the Lord, praise the Lord. God is good all the time. And all the time, God is good, but he's more than just good. Our God is an awesome God. He rules and super rules both heaven and earth with matchless wisdom, power, and unconditional love. Besides him, there is no other. There is this no other way and no other one. This is Evangelist Doretha Smith, and I truly honor the Lord for this opportunity to come and share with you via your homes, automobiles, mobile devices, or wherever you may be able to hear this broadcast. Our scripture this morning is taken from Jeremiah, the 29th chapter, verse 11, and it reads, "For I know the thoughts that I think toward you, saith the Lord, thoughts of peace and not of evil, to give you an expected end." Thank the Lord for that good news here on 1340 WYCB. And this broadcast is dedicated to the First National Deliverance Center Church family, to the Burning Bush, their family members, loved ones, and fan club. On behalf of Pastor M.A. Johnson, the entire First National Church family, and you truly want to recognize our celebrators. We have birthday twins, Sister Heaven Felder and Brother Vernon Gilmore Jr. on today, the June 27th. Birthday twins, Deacon Donald Jones of the Burning Bush and Brother Tracy Hilton on June 28th. Sister Gabrielle Caldwell Jackson on July 1st. Brother Markel Jordan on July 2nd. Brother Jalik King on July 3rd. And to all who are celebrating birthdays, and happy anniversary to Pastor and Bishop Johnson on July 2nd, and those celebrating anniversaries this week, we pray you have a wonderful celebration, and that the Lord will continually bless and keep you in good health, prosperity, protection, and many more birthdays and wonderful anniversaries to come. God bless you. God bless you. We love you. And for those of you with internet capability, why not check out Burning Bush's website at theburningbush.com. And again, it's www.theburningbush.com. Good morning and praise the Lord, Sister Jaden. We're coming into the control room to hear a selection from our very own, The Burning Bush, and the song is entitled, "Pray for Me."

prayer is still works. Prayer changes things. I'm a living witness. And so on that note, I am seeking prayer warriors this morning. I ask you to please give the following names in your prayers. When you go before our Lord or the sick and shut in, please remember Trustee Brenda Parks, Sister Lucy Swinson, Willie White Jr., Evangelist Janet Williams, Reverend Junior Woodhouse, Sister Aquetta Carter, Mother Emma Collins, that's my Monty, Moselle Coleman, Minister Scott Bonner, Evangelist Cleo Wright, High Aunt Cleo, Vivian Ellis, Evangelist Josephine Ricks, praise God, Elder Robert Farmer, Neil Jordan, Greg Jones, First Lady Gwen Kitchens, Evangelist Olivia Higgins, Pauline Renfro, Brother Robert Taylor, Leon Carter III, Deaconess Janice Hester, Bishop Clarence Higgins, Brother James Swinson, Robin Ross, Sister Nadine Myrick, Brother Johnny Tibb, Deacon Barry Price, Brother Desriel Parks, Deacon William Lewis, all those suffering and battling various manners of illnesses or diseases, those with loved ones in prison, jail, mental institutions, shelters, nursing facilities, and or are homeless. I ask that you lift up special prayers for Mercedes Briscoe, Dominique Williams, Xavier Williams, Kevin Briscoe, Alicia Briscoe, Aaliyah Morton, Malachi Morton, Andrew Williams, Michael Henry Jr., William Jackson, Richard and Jacqueline Malcolm, Evelyn Gurick, Sister Margie Robinson, Peter Hunter, Darwin Dent, Lily Adora, Jarrell Locks, Nathan Jackson, Ruby Dozer, James Berry, Yvonne Donaldson, Nita Main, Diane Fagan Robinson, Sean White, Paula Bruna, Julia and John Evans, Pastor Annette Height, Charles Davis, Roosevelt Tyler, Philip Armstrong, John Brown, William Scribner, Valerie Armstrong, Javon, those in law enforcement readers, in the political arena, those in the health professions, those who provide services to the public, the self-employed, as well as the unemployed, all of those in the armed forces and their families, including Hadia Jarrett, Cecilia Daniel, Justin Banks, Joe Spencer. Please remember Sister Sharon Kelly and her children and the Patterson family of late Roderick Patterson Jr. and the bereaved families everywhere. And once again, I'm calling all saints of the Most High God, our God who is the divine healer and deliverer. So please keep our youth and young adults lifted before the Lord. Also, let us pray one for the other. For you must realize we are living in perilous times and we must continue to repent and always pray. God bless you. Praise the Lord, Sister Jada. We're coming into the control room to hear a selection from the Burning Bush, and the song is entitled, Straighten Me Up.

straighten me up. Straighten me up, Jesus. Can't do right until you straighten me up. Praise God, praise God. Can't sing right, can't preach right. Lord, can't live right. Straighten me up. Praise God, praise God. So here, let me give you our location. Our address is 5400 D as in Deliverance Street, Southeast Washington, D.C. Where Inmate Southern is our anointed pastor, and our doors hang on welcome hinges. The fivefold ministry where the word of God is lived first and all other ministries abound. On Wednesday night, we have Bible class from 7 to 9 p.m. conducted by the renowned educator, professor, revelator, and teacher, the evangelist Barbara Anthony. And what the teachings we are receiving. God. Praise God, praise God. One, either you waiting on God or you waiting for God. You need to know there's a difference between the two. Amen. Then on Sunday, we have Sunday school for all ages. That's from 9:30 to 11:30 a.m. with children's Sunday school, ages 3 to 10, and that's from 10:45 to 11:30 a.m. So bring the entire family. And baby girl, baby boy, little niece, little nephew, little cousin, ages 3 to 10, let them tip on over to Sunday school. It's designed to teach them or reinforce what you're teaching at home about the word of God and where they fit in his plan. Amen. And it's not a mistake that we're here. Amen. And then immediately following at 11:30 a.m., praise God, 11:30 a.m., will be our morning worship with one of God's anointing, bringing forth the word of God. On Saturday, July 11th, from 5 to 7 p.m., missionaries Melissa Nelson and Tawanda Locks Merritt are conducting an intellectual disabilities information session on children with intellectual disabilities. A panel of experts and a parental advocate will be available to answer questions on this topic. One family will receive a special care package, and you are

Then on Saturday, August 29th, from 7 to 11 p.m., will be the 28th Pastoral Anniversary Banquet for Pastor M.H. Johnson with special guest Zion Singers. Amen. That's going to be held at the Martin's Crosswind, 7400 Greenway Center Drive, Greenbelt, Maryland. Ticket price is $100. For tickets and other information, contact Pat Roulette on 301-518-2325, Mildred Joyner on 301-254-2928, or Dina Felder on 202-391-1757. Let me give you those numbers again. Pat Roulette on 301-518-2325, Mildred Joyner on 301-254-2928, or Dina Felder on 202-391-1757. And I also want to put your remembrance of Malachi 3:10-12. Now, this is for your earthly blessing. This is your faith in action. It says, bring ye all the tithes into the storehouse, that there may be meat in mine house, and prove me now herewith, saith the Lord of hosts. If I will not open you the windows of heaven and pour you out a blessing, then there shall not be room enough to receive it. And I will rebuke the devourer for your sakes, and he shall not destroy the fruits of your ground, neither shall your vine cast her fruit before the time of the field, saith the Lord of hosts. And all nations shall call you blessed, for you shall be of the lights of the land, saith the Lord of hosts. And the Lord is not short of his promise. He is faithful to his word, and we need to be faithful to him. Do you not agree? Amen. Amen. All right. Praise the Lord, Sister Danny. We're coming back to the control room to hear some message from the Birdie Bush. And the song is entitled Strange Things.

God, the Holy Spirit. Oh, my goodness. It's a strange thing how he just changed our hearts, changed our minds, changed our ways to be more like him. Oh, my goodness. What a strange thing. Praise God. Praise God. Okay, I got a small cup. Got a small cup. So here, let me give you the King James Standard Lesson Commentaries teaching on the testimony of faithful witnesses. Unit 1, Faithful Witnesses Model God's Fidelity. Lesson 4, tomorrow, June 28th, is entitled Amos, the Courageous Prophet. And you'll find that in Amos, the first chapter, verse 1, second chapter, verses 11 through 12, third chapter, verses 7 through 8, and seventh chapter, verses 10 through 15. Let me give that to you again. Amos, the first chapter, verse 1, the second chapter, verses 11 through 12, the third chapter, verses 7 through 8, and the seventh chapter, verses 10 through 15. And the key verse reads, "The Lord took me as I followed the flock, and the Lord said unto me, Go prophesy unto my people Israel." Amos, the seventh chapter, verse 15. And here's what you need to get out of studying the lesson. 1, summarize the message Amos brought to Israel. 2, compare the call and ministry of Amos to other prophets of Israel and Judah. 3, propose a way to strengthen courage for giving witness to God's justice. And the thought to remember is, listen to the Lord's words of challenge, repent and obey. Praise God for this opportunity to share the Sunday School lesson information with you. Go study, study, and study some more. Then do what the Lord says to do in his word. God bless you. Praise the Lord, Sister Janie. We're coming into the control room to hear a selection from the Burning Bush. And the song is entitled, Glory, Glory, Hallelujah.

Hallelujah. So, all right, get out your pen and papers. Here are the announcements for the Burning Bush on today, June 27th at 3 p.m. New Southern Rock Baptist Church Men's Ministry presents a gospel extravaganza and banquet with special guests Pastor Jay and Company, Earl and Company, Chevella and Company, Martha's and Sisters in Christ, and the Burning Bush. 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On tomorrow, Sunday, June 28th at 3 p.m., the Burning Bush will be singing at the Purity Baptist Church, 1325 Maryland Avenue, Northeast Washington, D.C. Also at 5 p.m., Burning Bush will be singing New Jerusalem

Temple, 4026 Galt Place, Northeast Washington, D.C. On Sunday, August 23rd at 4 p.m., Burning Bush will be singing at the Temple of Blessings and Deliverance, 4912 Marlboro Pike, in Capitol Heights, Maryland. If you are interested in having the Burning Bush on your service or program, you may contact Sister Inman on 301-459-7510. Again, on today, Saturday, June 27th at 3 p.m., New Southern Rock Baptist Church Men's Ministry presents a gospel extravaganza and banquet. That's going to be held at the New Southern Rock Baptist Church, 750 Buchanan Street, Northwest, praise God, Northwest Washington, D.C. On program, praise God, will be Pastors Jay and Company, Earl and Company, Shabella and Company, Martha and the Sisters in Christ, and the Burning Bush. For tickets, please contact Ed Hill on 240-383-6402 or 202-723-2288. On tomorrow, Sunday, June 28th at 3 p.m., Burning Bush will be singing at the Purity Baptist Church, 1325 Maryland Avenue, Northeast Washington, D.C. Then at 5 p.m., Burning Bush will be singing at the New Jerusalem Temple, 4026 Galt Place, Northeast Washington, D.C. And praise God, I want to leave you with this closing selection coming from the Burning Bush. And my prayers are that our Heavenly Father will continually bless and keep you, if it's His will. Until next Saturday, remember this. There's just absolutely no other name by which mankind can be saved than the name of Jesus. It behooves you to choose this day whom will you serve. Will it be God? And the choice is yours. If heaven is your choice, then you must let Jesus be Lord of your life by allowing Him to reign in your hearts, minds, and souls. May God continue to bless you. Sister Jaden, the Burning Bushes, are you ready?

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8: Please join me for prayer. Thank you, dear God, for my life, my family, my community, and my friends. I seek forgiveness of any sins I may have committed, and I pray that I will not repeat bad decisions. I pray today for others, including myself, for all of us in need of your mercy and grace. Although we may not know what our future holds, we accept your guidance and direction as we acknowledge that you are in total control of our destiny. We surrender all stress and doubts, all anxiety and worries, all misbeliefs and misinformation, all anger and hatred, all fears and trepidations, as well as all challenges and victories to your divine wisdom and infinite power. Please order my steps according to thy will and nestle my faith in your bosom for my ultimate protection from those who wish me ill. I love you, dear God, and I praise thy holy name. Hallelujah and amen.
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the road would be easy, and we just don't believe that the Lord has brought us this far to leave us now. God bless you, and thank you so much for joining us for the Walking in Newness broadcast this morning. I am your host, Pastor Vera, here for Bishop Melvin Robinson, Jr. Amen. We greet you in that wonderful name of Jesus, the name that is above every name, the name that the Bible declares that every knee shall bow and every tongue confess that Jesus Christ is Lord, to the glory of God. We thank you so much for being a part of this broadcast this morning, and we do pray that something will be said today to encourage you, to uplift you, amen, and to give you that blessed assurance that everything is going to be all right. Again, on the behalf of our very fine pastor, Bishop Melvin Robinson, Jr., along with our executive pastor, First Lady Cheryl Robinson, and the entire Master's Child membership, we say welcome, amen, this morning. And we thank you again for joining us for this broadcast. Do ask that you remember and keep our first family in your prayers. Our First Lady lost one of her brothers on Thursday. And we do solicit your prayers for our pastor and First Lady Cheryl, amen, as they go through this moment of grief. Amen. We thank the Lord for his strength, because God said in our weakness, his strength is made perfect. Again, we just thank you for being a part. We do hope, amen, that something that we say today will encourage you to lift up your head, amen, and to know that God is going to give us the victory this morning. Amen. I'm excited this morning. I'm excited. I woke up excited this morning that God granted us another day. It's no guarantee, amen, that we're going to get this day. But God, he's faithful. He's compassionate. He's a God that will not forget his people. And this morning, amen, I just have a grateful attitude that the Lord has spared our lives. So much sickness is going on around us. So much death is happening in families. But God has not allowed these things to come not our dwelling. And for that, we're grateful this morning. We're grateful for the fact that we could come. I don't take it for granted that I'm able to come over this airway this morning to decree and declare unto you the word of God, to give you hope. Somebody this morning may feel hopeless. Somebody this morning may feel like there's nothing you have to live for. I want to let you know that God has kept you alive because he has something in store for your life. You cannot die yet. You cannot go in the tower because your best is yet to come. For the Bible declares that our latter shall be greater than our beginning. I stand on that word because God said that his word would not go out and return unto him void, that it will accomplish that he sent it to do. So God, if God has spoken a word over your life, amen, just know that you're going to live to see it happen. Let me say that again. You will live to see what God has promised you in your life. Amen. So get excited. Don't allow the enemy to steal your joy. It's a beautiful day. It's a beautiful day. It's how you look at it. Amen. And I look at it as another day that the Lord has spared our life. And because of the fact he has spared our life, we should find something to be glad about. Let me say that again. You should find something to be glad about this morning. If you were able to get up out of the bed on your own, there's something that is something right there for you to be glad about. Each day is a blessing. Each day is a precious gift from God, and it comes with new mercy. I can't do nothing about what happened yesterday. I can't do nothing about the mistakes that I made on yesterday. So I'm going to ask God to give me grace for today, grace to deal with every situation, every circumstance that come my way today. I'm not oblivious to the fact, praise God, that God is faithful. He is faithful. I'm not oblivious to the fact this morning that somebody is burying a loved one. Somebody is preparing for a funeral today. Amen. And I just thank God. I thank God that he knows how to show us compassion each and every day. With all the things that is happening in this world, I came to encourage you this morning that God is still in control. God is still in control.
For Chronicles, 2 Chronicles 7:14 says this, if my people who are called by my name will humble themselves and pray and pray and seek my face and turn from their wicked ways, the word of God declares, then I will hear from heaven and will forgive their sins and heal their land. And he's not talking about the ground outside. He's talking about you and I. He's going to heal us. God is going to heal us. Amen. But we just got to believe and stand on his word. Amen. You know, our theme for this year, the year of unity, the year of unity, taken from Philippians chapter 1, verses 30. Praise God. And it says, we are in this fight together. We are in this fight together. We're not fighting against each other, but we're fighting a spiritual warfare. Amen. We're fighting against the wiles of the devil who comes to steal, kill, and destroy. But Jesus said that I came that you might have life and that you might have it more abundantly. Praise God. So we are in this fight together. You pray for me and I'll pray for you. Amen. I'm doing these summer months. Bishop Ben, amen, talking to us about covenant, how important it is, amen, for us to have covenant with each other. Because, amen, I believe, amen, that covenant is the blueprint for the family. Family-friendly solidarity. Amen. We have to hold on to each other because we cannot do this alone. Amen. So Bishop has chosen, the Lord gave Bishop a summer series called The Blueprint for the Family, Friendly Solidarity, taken from Joshua 24, amen, 15b, the CEV version. And it says, my family and I are going to worship and obey the Lord. My family and I are going to worship and obey the Lord. So Joshua was telling them, right, you can choose to worship the gods of your fathers, your ancestors, but as for me and my family, as I look back over my life and see where the Lord has brought us from, when I look back over my life and see how the Lord has kept us, we're going to worship the Lord. We're going to worship the Lord, the one that brought us out of darkness into this marvelous light. Joshua said, you can do as you please. Amen. You saw what happened to your ancestors. Amen. You saw the destruction that fell upon their life. But I'm going to serve the Lord. I'm going to serve God. As for me and my family, we're going to serve the Lord. Praise God. And I'm telling you, amen, this theme has been a blessing. This theme has been a blessing to the body of Christ. And we are happy about what God is saying in this season. So much so that we want to take this time to invite you to be a part of one of our three locations tomorrow. Please join us, Lord's willing, for one of our three locations. Amen. At one of our three locations as we celebrate our Men's Day. We will celebrate. Our men have been, amen, joining together, praise God, all month long. We call this Men's Month. Amen. And they have been doing things, going out, celebrating, fellowship with each other. Amen. This morning they are on a walk, run, bike. Amen. They're in the park celebrating with men. Amen. And one thing about men, praise God, when they get together, when men get together and start to pray, the devil better look out, because God has a plan. He has a plan. He wants to bless our homes. He wants to bless our families. Praise God. And it starts with the men of the family. So we are grateful for the vision that God has given Bishop Robinson for the membership of the Master's Child Church. We are trying to empower the whole man. We're trying to empower the whole man. We don't want to get the outside, but we want to get the inside of the man, praise God, having him to think right, having him, praise God, in God's word, because we realize that if God is the head, he's the head of the man, praise God, we realize that God has a plan for the family. So we're grateful for that. So tomorrow, please join us for one of our three services, as our men will be in charge of the service. But I guarantee you, everyone will be blessed that comes out on tomorrow. We invite you to be a part of our service, Lord's will.
and he wakes us up on tomorrow at 7:30, we will gather together at 7711 Walker Mill Drive in Capitol Heights, Maryland. We're looking for a mighty move of God. Want to thank Pastor Bishop Reinhardt, Bishop Gregory Reinhardt, and the Solid Rock family for their kindness in allowing us to use their church. Amen. We thank God for them. They are some kind people, and we love each and every one of them. But tomorrow morning at 7:30, Master's Child will gather at 7711 Walker Mill Drive in Capitol Heights, Maryland. Amen. And don't forget our MCC board location, Pastor Joe Hayden and Lady Z Hayden. Amen. At 8:30 at 1925 Mitchellsville Road in Bowie, Maryland. Praise God. One thing I always say every Saturday, that Bishop, amen, he believes that the church was founded on love. Amen. Master's Child Church, we were founded on the love. We were founded on the love of God. Amen. Our foundation is love. Because Jesus said, with love and kindness have I drawn thee. Praise God. And we, as a people of God, believe that love will never fail. Love will never fail. Amen. Amen. Tongues will cease. Prophecies will cease. But the love of God will never fail. God's love for his people with loving will never fail. Amen. And we're grateful for that. So at 1925 Mitchellsville Road in Bowie, Maryland. Amen. Meet us for our 8:30 a.m. service. Praise God. 8:30 a.m. service. And if you can't make that, at 11 a.m. at 6485 Indian Head Highway, Indian Head, Maryland. Amen. We are also looking for an amazing time in the Lord. In the Lord. Praise God. And that service will take place at 11 a.m. Praise God. All of our service can be viewed on our Facebook as well as YouTube. It's, amen, amazing to see how God has blessed our media ministry. Amen, some amazing people that have a heart for ministry. And we thank God for them under the leadership and guidance of our bishop and first lady. Praise God. Amen. We thank God for them. Every Tuesday at 12 noon is our Bible study, noonday prayer. We invite you to be a part of that. 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And 6 a.m. Monday through Friday, you don't want to miss the prayer. You don't want to miss the prayer. Amen. God is doing something in this season. If my people that are called by my name, amen, God wants us in his face. Let me say that again. God wants us in his face, seeking out the things that we need from God. So join us, join us. That same number will get you into our noonday prayer, 12 noon every Tuesday. Every Tuesday evening at 7 p.m., please join in-person Bible study at 1925 Mitchellsville Road. Amen. With Pastor Joe Hayden as they do theological teaching. Theological teaching. Amen. Amen. As they go deep into the Word of God. 1925 Mitchellsville Road in Bowie, Maryland. Every Wednesday at 7:30, 6485 Indian Head Highway, Indian Head, Maryland. Amen. Join us. Join us there. Amen. For Word Wisdom Wednesday. For our, amen, teaching there at Word Wisdom Wednesday at Indian Head location. Praise God. All of the information that I just went over can be found on our website. Our web address is www.masterschild.org. All information pertaining to the Master's Child Church can be found on that, amen, website. As we move forward in the service today, just want to let you know that this broadcast is called the Walking in Newness broadcast, taken from Isaiah 43, verses 18 and 19. And the word of the Lord reads, "Do not remember the former things, nor consider the things of old." 19 says, "Behold, I will do a new thing. Now it shall spring forth, shall you not know it? I will even make a road in the wilderness and rivers in the desert." That's right. God wants to do something new in your life. I hope you're ready for what God wants to do in your life. My motto is this: you can't receive what you don't expect. Don't you know that the enemy desires for you not
not to receive the blessings of the Lord. For the Bible declares that the blessings of the Lord make it rich and addeth no sorrow. I thank God that God don't have no respectable person. We see all the destruction that is happening in the land, the earthquake, amen, all these things that are happening in Venezuela, and we are praying for those people. We're praying for the people in Nevada that is affected by the fires. So much, the floods that are happening. Amen. God is speaking. God is speaking, praise God. We need to just get our minds, our hearts ready to hear what God wants to say in this season. Praise God. Amen. He's going to return. Ready or not, God is coming back. And we just have to be ready when he calls our name. So this morning, just for a brief moment, praise God, I want you to take a look into the book of Hebrews. Hebrews chapter 6, amen, verse 13 through 15, the CEV version. Amen, the contemporary English version. Amen, I'm just going to read those few scriptures. And I pray that the word that the Lord has given me will be a blessing to you this morning. Amen, Hebrews 6, verses 13 through 15. And the word of the Lord reads, "No one is greater than God." When I start reading this, on yesterday, amen, God led me to this scripture, and it say, "No one, no one, no one, no one, no one." Amen. That's why we have to be careful not to put people on pedestals, not to look at man as idols, because the word of God in the book of Hebrews, the sixth chapter, verse 13 tells us no one is greater than God. There's not a president, there's not a congressman, there's not a senator, there's not a king. Amen. No one, no one, amen, no one is greater than God. So he made a promise in his own name when he said to Abraham, "I, the Lord, will bless you with many descendants." Amen. God made a promise to Abraham, declaring unto him, amen, when he couldn't find nobody else to swear by. He swore by his own name. He gave his own name as collateral. Amen. That's powerful to me. And I begin to think about this thing. Amen. A lot, when we go, amen, to apply for loans, when we go, praise God, to get credit, the first thing they ask you, what type of collateral do you have? Praise God, that you're going to be able to make these payments. And the book says, "I, the Lord, will bless you with many descendants." Amen. It starts over and says, no one is greater than God. So he made a promise in his own name. That got me right there. He made a promise in his own name. When he said to Abraham, "I, the Lord, will bless you with many descendants." Verse 15 says, "Then after Abraham had been very patient, he was given what God had promised." Lord have mercy. That right there just blessed my whole soul. It says, "Then after Abraham had been very patient, he was given what God had promised." I want to tell somebody that's listening to me this morning, be patient. God's going to give you everything that he has promised. Be patient. God's going to give you everything what he has promised. In other words, the covenant that God has made with you is going to come to pass. It's going to come to pass. If God has given you a promise, you can go to the bank on it. You can depend on it because it shall come to pass. Amen. One thing about the vision, amen, we know that it will not tarry. Though it tarry, it shall come to pass. It shall come to fruition. God's going to keep his promise. So listen, God will keep his promise. Everything that God has promised you in this season, you better believe that it's going to come to pass. It may tarry, but it shall come to pass. Listen, the book of Hebrews is a book that bridges the Old and New Testament. Its main purpose is to encourage early
Jewish Christian believers to endure persecution and not abandon their faith. Amen. Not to abandon their faith. You might be going through, but don't give up on God. Because why? He will not give up on you. Our lesson today gives us the assurance that whatever God has promised, I need somebody to get that in your spirit this morning. Whatever God has promised, whatever covenant God has made with you, he will do it. He will do it. I don't care what the enemy tells you. I don't care how the enemy tries to discourage you. I came to tell you this morning that God is a man that he cannot lie. He's the Son of Man that he does not have to repent. Every word that God has spoken to through his word, it shall come to pass. Let me say that again. It shall come to pass. Amen. The writer declared that there is no one greater than God. Amen. There is no one. There is no one. I keep putting emphasis on that because I don't want you to get it confused. There is no human being that is greater than God. Amen. Putting his own name and character on the line. Amen. He said when he couldn't find no, so he made a promise in his own name. And when he made that promise in his own name, that was saying that he put his name and his character on the line. Let's just think about it for a moment. Who else can do the things that God has done? Who else can do the things that God has done? He created heaven and he created earth. The earth had no form of life. It was in darkness. God spoke and things began to happen. We see that God has made many promises to Abraham and to give him land. Amen. The land of Canaan. Then that he was going to make him a father of many nations. That families on earth will be blessed through him. Our statement gives us the assurance. This statement gives us the assurance that God's word will come to pass. The statement that has been given that after Abraham had been very patient, he was given what God had promised. Amen. I came to decree and declare to you that whatever God has promised to you, it shall come to pass. That promise will come to pass because God will keep his promise. Amen. My first point to you this morning is this. God will always stand by his word. God will always stand by his word. It says that before his word would fail, God, the heaven and earth would pass away. Whatever God has promised, he will do it. Amen. Isaiah 55:11, the CE version says this. That is how it is with my word. They don't return to me without doing everything I send them to do. I need to read that again for somebody that is doubting God this morning. That is how it is with my word. Isaiah 55:11. That is how it is with my word. They don't return to me without doing everything I send them to do. In other words, if God send it out, if God speak a word over it, it shall come to pass. Amen. God had promised Abraham and Sarah, amen, that he was going to bless them with a son, praise God. Even though the Bible say that they were of old age, amen, God made a promise to them that they would have a son, even though Sarah laughed when they began to tell Abraham, by this time next year, God's going to visit Sarah, and she shall have a son. Amen, amen. And Sarah began to laugh, and they began to ask him, is there anything too hard for the Lord? I came to decree and declare this morning to you, whatever situation you may find yourself in this morning, whatever condition your life might be in this morning, I want you to know that there's nothing too hard for the Lord. And every promise that God has made, he's able to
stand by it. The word declares that now to him that is able to do exceedingly abundantly above all that we could ask or think, according to the power that now worketh in our life. Amen. Everything that God promised Abraham, it came to pass. My next point is this. God has always assured us that he will come through. God's word has assured us that he will always come through. Numbers 23:19 says this. God is no mere human. He does not tell lies or change his mind. God always keeps his promises. Amen. Can I read that scripture again? Amen. God is no mere human. In other words, God don't do like men. Men may make a promise, but they're not able to fulfill it. Amen. But the word of God gives us the assurance, amen, that God is no mere human. He does not tell lies or change his mind. God always keeps his promise. Numbers 23:19. Amen. The word of God gives us the assurance that if it comes out of his mouth, he's going to fulfill everything that he promised. Amen. God told Abraham at the appointed time that he was going to bless him with the son and Sarah. Genesis 18:10. Amen. When Sarah even tried to mess up things, amen, God kept his promise. Amen. When Sarah invited Abraham to go into her handmaid, Hagar, amen, and she conceived, but that was not God's promise to Abraham. God promised Abraham that a seed will come from his loins. I came to tell you this morning that if God has made a promise to you, you can go to the bank on it, according to Genesis 21:1. Just as God had promised, Sarah brought forth a son. Amen. So my last point is this. God is not hindered by time. He will always show up on time. In other words, God will keep his promise. God bless you, and we'll look to see you in the move of God. God bless you in Jesus' name.

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6: Husbands, in the same way, be considerate as you live with your wives and treat them with respect as the weaker partner and as heirs with you of the gracious gift of life so that nothing will hinder your prayers.
7: Starting with the end, this is saying that we have to treat our wives lovingly. We have to treat them with grace in order for our prayers to be heard. And fellas, I know everyone under the sound of my voice, you want your prayers to be heard. And here God is telling you that if you don't get yourself straight and do what he wants you to do with your wife, that our prayers may not go through the ceiling. God told the husbands to love their wives the way Christ loved the church and gave his life for it. It's like he's saying, husbands, you need to take care of this woman, your wife, as someone that I have placed in your care, as the weaker vessel, not physically as strong as you. And if someone is going to be a little upset, let it be you, husband, instead of your wife. Love her.
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7: Father, we come before you in the precious name of your Son, Jesus, praising you, Lord, magnifying your holy and righteous name, and thanking you, Lord, for this opportunity to teach your people your word and your way. Speak through us, dear Lord. Speak through me as on this day we take time to talk to husbands, dear Lord, about how to love our wives, but more particularly, dear Lord, how to have peace in the home and how to avoid arguments. Thank you for my wife who will assist me, dear Lord, in this lesson. And thank you, Lord, for everyone under the sound of my voice, dear Father, who prayerfully will come out of this having peace in their home, having greater respect, dear Lord, and avoiding arguments and just enjoying each other. This is our prayer. In the name of your Son, Jesus, we pray. Amen, amen,
6: and amen. Amen. Amen.
7: Now, God bless you all this morning. We're going to we want to reach out to the husbands, to the husbands-to-be, to talk about how you love your wife, how you respect your wife, and we want to talk about how you can avoid arguments in the home. So we're talking about when a man loves a woman. More particularly, we're talking about when a husband loves his wife. And, mm-hmm. You know, we're talking about love, but on today, we want to specifically talk about how you can eliminate arguments and have peace in your home. That's Amen. What we're aiming for. When you can eliminate arguments and have peace in your home, not only will it be better for both the husband and the wife, but your children will be blessed when they don't have to deal with the pain that they suffer by having parents to argue, fuss, and fight.
6: Amen.
7: So my darling wife is going to help me as she does. I've told you many times, we shared that I'm legally blind, and I can see some, but not enough to move this along as we need to. So she's going to bless me by reading the scripture that we're going to discuss. And Amen. Dr. April, if you could read this well-known scripture about husbands loving their wives, found in Ephesians chapter 5, and we want to read verse 25 through 32.
6: Okay, but can I say something?
7: Certainly.
6: When you have arguments in your home, it's selfish. It's really selfish because, especially if you have children.
7: That's right.
6: But even if you didn't have children, it's still selfish. And, well, anyway, let me be obedient for right now.
7: Bless you. All right.
6: All right. Ephesians chapter 5, verses 25 through 32. Husbands, love your wives, just as Christ loved the church and gave himself up for her, to make her holy, cleansing her by the washing with water through the word, and to present her to himself as a radiant church, without stain or wrinkle or any other blemish, but holy and blameless. In the same way, husbands ought to love their wives as their own bodies. He who loves his wife loves himself. After all, no one ever hated their own body, but they feed and care for their body, just as Christ does the church. For we are members of his body.
7: Yes.
6: For this reason, a man will leave his father and mother and become united to his wife, and the two will become one flesh. This is a profound mystery, but I am talking about Christ and the church.
7: So what this scripture is saying, men, is it's a mystery of how a man and woman can come together as husband and wife. And we are to be one flesh. We are to be one person. And
6: yes.
7: There is no reason for one person to be arguing with himself. And the direction here for husbands to love their wives the way Christ loved the church and gave his life for it. Husbands, that is a lot of love. That is a whole lot of love. Christ loved the church and gave his life for it when we were not deserving. Mm-hmm. But he loved us anyhow. It wasn't based upon whether we deserved to be loved or not. He loved us, and we accepted him, and he has saved us. So we as husbands have to have a whole lot of love. One thing that we have said on this podcast before is love between a husband and wife is not 50-50. It's not that the husband goes halfway and then
6: Amen.
7: Looks at his wife to come the rest of the way. It's 100-100. That means when the wife is doing zero, the husband goes 100. If
6: Amen.
7: The husband's doing zero, the wife goes 100.
6: Amen.
7: We're one person. We take up each other's slack in love, seeking the assistance of God and his direction in the process. So we've talked about love that a husband is to have for his wife. Again, we said when a man loves a woman, but more particularly when a husband loves a wife. And let's just talk about what the Bible says about that kind of love in that famous love chapter, 1 Corinthians chapter 13. And we're going to look at verse 4 and 5 in particular.
6: All right. Love is patient. Love is kind. It does not envy. It does not boast. It is not proud.
7: And I want to just concentrate on that verse, that it has to be patient. Husbands, you must be patient with your wife. That is what love is. Everything else in that verse counts, but first and foremost, we must be patient.
6: Amen. You want me to go on?
7: Yes, please.
6: Okay. It does not dishonor others.
7: And that's also important. We are not to dishonor our wives, to embarrass our wives, to chastise our wives, to put our wives down. This is God talking to us, telling us what we're supposed to do, and we're not to dishonor our wives.
6: Amen.
7: Go ahead.
6: It does not dishonor others. It is not self-seeking. It is not easily angered.
7: And that's really what we're talking about, that it's not easily angry. We have to love our wives, be patient with our wives. We have to be forgiving with our wives. And that's, again, this is what God is telling us, what, you know, to do. We don't look at the world. We look at God. We look at Jesus and how forgiving he is. And we are to love and not be angered with our wives. And what's the rest of that verse say?
6: It keeps no record of wrongs.
7: And that is so critical.
6: That means
7: forget it. You know, no one is perfect. We all do things sometimes unintentionally, sometimes sadly intentionally. But you forget it because we're one person. It makes no sense to run around staying angry with yourself. This is basically saying, as one person, you know, forgive yourself. Don't keep a record. You don't keep tally. Just love your wife and keep on moving. That is very, very, very
6: Amen.
7: Important. Amen. And so now, since we're talking about arguments, and we know arguments begin and center around our tongues. Let's say what the what does James say about us and our tongues? In James chapter 1, verse 19.
6: Okay. My dear brothers and sisters, take note of this. Everyone should be quick to listen, slow to speak, and slow to become angry.
7: Now, certainly that verse talks to everyone. Mm-hmm. But in this broadcast, since we're talking to husbands, it's saying, husbands, you need to be quick to listen. You want to hear. You got two ears and one mouth, so use your ears to listen. Slow to speak. And we're going to talk about how just exactly how you do that a little more. But just as a spoiler alert, husbands, it is critically important that we stay in communication at all times with the Holy Spirit that is within us. And when this says quick to listen and slow to speak, one of the reasons why you're slow to speak is because you are having a conversation. You need to have a conversation with the Holy Spirit while any of these things may be going on, to listen to the Holy Spirit to find out what you should say, if you should say anything. But quick to listen, slow to speak, and slow to become angry, and using the wonderful Holy Spirit that God has put within us that will guide us into all truth. That is critical. Why have the Holy Spirit and not use the Holy Spirit to make things better for you and your wife as you are one person? You know, so we're to treat our wives and with kindness. That is very, very critical. They're ourselves. They're part of our body. And husbands, the Bible tells us, treat them with kindness. So, sweetheart, if you would read Colossians 3:19.
6: All right. Husbands, love your wives and do not be harsh with them.
7: That's what the Bible says. And it says it for a reason. You know, it's as if God knows our nature and knows, unless he told us, we might be harsh. You know, we might be quick to say things that are harmful, and we might be short-tempered and not show enough attention. But this is telling us that we have to be kind to our wives and not harsh. And this is something, as I'm talking to you, everyone under the sound of my voice, every husband, I'm talking to myself as well, because this is something that you master, and you have it all right once you mastered it. You learn every day. You know, you learn and you run into challenges. But this is talking about the direction that we must go in. The direction is to be kind to our wives. And here Paul is telling us not to be harsh. And he's telling us that because he said, you know, God said that we're knuckleheads. And if he hadn't tell us, we might be harsh. So do not, you must not, we cannot be harsh with our wives. That's what the word is saying.
6: But you're not a knucklehead.
7: Thank you. Mm-hmm. But what should we do when things get hot and tempers flare? You know, there are going to be times where we're made of flesh. We're not all spirit yet. We're not in heaven yet, trying to get there, you know, but things pop up. But thank God for his word. Thank God that he anticipated how we would be, what we would do, what we would need to hear. And he tucked it all neatly in his word. Husbands, which means we need to read his word.
6: Amen.
7: To find these and other nuggets. We need to pray in order to listen to and hear the voice of the Holy Spirit that dwells within us, praying to God in the name of Jesus. So Amen. Proverbs 15:1, tells us what to do when things would otherwise get hot.
6: Amen. A gentle answer turns away wrath, but a harsh word stirs up anger.
7: And we need to listen to this. You know, the thought that runs through my mind as I read this, how many times people are actually killed. You read about it in the news just almost every day. Someone's out in the street, in a club, somewhere, they get angry. Someone says something, maybe the person in road rage, you know, the person has a gun, has a knife, and ends up shooting or stabbing the other person. And in a sense, they're doing it to themselves because they end up in jail for years and years. But this word is telling us that if you say something harsh, you know, try to get even, try to get someone straight, it says that it's going to stir up anger. But a kind, gentle, loving answer, you know, to your spouse. And sometimes just being silent. Now, you know, spouses may get upset sometimes, you know, when you're silent. But silence does a little better sometimes, always better than a harsh word. And

0: God's direction.
1: But I don't want them to think that the reason why I'm being quiet is because I think only the husbands need work. But I'm being quiet because I'm being obedient.
0: Yeah, I'm speaking to the husband. You're going to do a lesson. You're going to talk to wives, and I'm a hush myself.
1: But that's all right. We'll see. We'll see about that.
0: Okay.
1: Okay.
0: So what else should we keep in mind on how we deal with flare-ups and, you know, when they might occur? We can look at, go ahead, Proverbs 21, verse 23.
1: Okay. Those who guard their mouths and their tongues keep themselves from calamity.
0: Amen. It's this tongue that we have that we need to keep under control, you know, that gets us in trouble. Oh, I've said so many things in my life. I'm not necessarily talking about in marriage, but we said things that we shouldn't have said. And Lord, it'd be nice if there was a tongue eraser. You know, if you could somehow grab those words that you said, reach out, pull them back so no one hears them. But we can say some things, and it's sad because when we were young, we used to, we at least people my age, we used to tell a lie. Yes. And the lie was sticks and stones will hurt my bones, but names will never hurt me. That was the biggest lie. Mm-hmm. You know, someone hit you with a stick and stone, it might not bother you at all, but if they called you a name in front of other people, that hurt some people, you know, for a long time and very deeply.
1: Amen.
0: So we need to learn how to hold our tongues, to respect our wives, let things go. You know, you let things go, and they'll just, many times, they'll just disappear if you let it go. But if you want to stop and drop your anchor and have a fight, then we're doing everything that the Bible tells us not to do, especially when we consider, again, we are one flesh. God made that clear from the beginning of the Bible in Genesis. You leave your mother and father, you are one flesh. You are one person. And why argue against yourself?
1: Amen.
0: There's one blessing, many blessings, but we have a built-in marriage counselor. I've talked about this a little earlier, but we have a built-in marriage counselor, and his name is the Holy Spirit, and he is always available for consultation, for counseling, to get us straight. And thank you, Lord, for giving us
1: Amen.
0: The comfort of the Holy Spirit. He will tell us what to say. He will tell us when to be quiet. He will tell us how to love our wives the way that Christ would have us to love our wives, and in the manner in which Christ loved the church. And the Bible lets us know about the availability of the Holy Spirit. Right after, it talks about all the armor that we should put on as Christians. It talks about the availability of the Holy Spirit at Ephesians chapter 6, verse 18.
1: All right. And pray in the Spirit on all occasions with all kinds of prayers and requests. With this in mind, be alert and always keep on praying for all the Lord's people.
0: First and foremost, always pray for your wife, the wife that God has blessed you with. But you have the Holy Spirit that you can pray with and pray to constantly at all times. That Holy Spirit will be what helps you control your tongue and helps you say what shouldn't be, what should be said, and keep you from saying the things that you should not say. Thank you, Lord, for that Holy Spirit that's within us, that is always awake, always alert, and all wise. So how are our own prayers connected to all of this with the way in which we should treat our wives? Does the manner in which we treat our wives have some effect on our communication with God, who we love? That's very important to know.
1: And Amen.
0: The answer to this is going to let you know again that God knew how hard our heads are. And he put in his word the prescription that we need to fix ourselves so that we can be pleasing to him. And Reverend Dr. April Jenkins, if you would read 1 Peter chapter 3, verse 7.
1: Husbands, in the same way, be considerate as you live with your wives and treat them with respect as the weaker partner and as heirs with you of the

0: gracious gift of life so that nothing will hinder your prayers.
1: Starting with the end, this is saying that we have to treat our wives lovingly. We have to treat them with grace in order for our prayers to be heard. And fellas, I know everyone, every husband, everyone who's going to be a husband under the sound of my voice, you want your prayers to be heard. And here God is telling you that if you don't get yourself straight and do what he wants you to do with your wife, that your prayers, you know, our prayers may not go through the ceiling. Mm-hmm. And it, when it says here, weaker vessel, we may talk about that in another episode. We'll talk about it at length. But it's sufficient to say that God told the husbands to love their wives the way Christ loved the church and gave his life for it. It's like he's saying, husbands, you need to take care of this woman, your wife. You need to take care of her as someone that I have placed in your care. And he's basically saying, I have placed her in your care as the weaker vessel, not physically as strong as you. And if someone is going to be a little upset, let it be you, husband, instead of your wife. Love her. And because you want your prayers to be heard. This is very, very important. We want our prayers to be heard. We have to love our wives. And God has put the burden on us. He said, we have to love our wives. He tells the wives to submit. He tells us to love our wives and to love our wives the way Christ loved the church and gave his life for it. And the Bible said there is no greater love. That's the way we're supposed to love our wives. And by controlling our tongues, we bless our wives. And that's very important. And Reverend Dr. April, will you read Ephesians 4:29?
0: All right. Do not let any unwholesome talk come out of your mouths, but only what is helpful for building others up according to their needs, that it may benefit those who listen.
1: Amen. We're supposed to talk positively to our wives, to build them up, to compliment them, to remember them on those important days, anniversary, birthday, Mother's Day, and just any day, to let them know how important they are to us, that they are more important to anyone else on this world. Certainly God is number one, but we have to show them in every way that we can how important they are, and we need to talk positively, because in doing so, we will help build them up. We will help make them stronger. And when we do that, since we are at one with them, we will be stronger as a result. And we need to love our wives in the manner that Christ loved the church, as I said. And we want to treat them kindly, and we want to withhold arguments and turmoil. Then, husbands, we will be blessed. Because the Bible even talks about how if we manage to do those things, then there is a blessing waiting for us, tucked into Proverbs 18:22. And Reverend April, if you would read that, and then we're going to end our episode the way we normally do, and that is we want you to offer someone Jesus. So Proverbs 18:22.
0: He who finds a wife finds what is good and receives favor from the Lord.
1: Amen. God bless you.
0: God bless you. God bless you. If you have not accepted Jesus Christ as your Lord and Savior, I ask you to pray this prayer with me. Lord Jesus, I need you.
1: Yes, Lord.
0: I need you to come into my life, and I need you to help me to be what you would have me to be. I believe that you are the Son of God.
1: Yes.
0: And that you died on the cross for my sins. But you didn't stay dead. You got up with all power in your hand. On the third day, you rose from the dead. And because you arose, I accept you as my Lord and Savior, and I know that I too will have eternal life.
1: Thank you, Lord.
0: Because God said that he so loved me, he so loved me, that he gave his only begotten Son, that whosoever believeth in him should not perish, but have eternal life.
1: Amen.
0: In Jesus' name, amen.
1: Thank you, Blake. Amen. And we invite you to listen to this episode and our other episodes by searching YouTube and Google for Proclamation Station, Reverend Lewis Jenkins and Reverend Dr. April Jenkins. And email us, tell us what you think about our podcast at proclaimstation@gmail.com. God bless you and Reverend Dr. April, if you would give us one of your beautiful prayers and pray us out.
0: Amen. God bless you. Sovereign Lord, we thank you, Father, for the institution of marriage.
1: Thank you, Lord.
0: And Father, we just pray, Lord, that you will cause us to submit to you, because we all have to submit to you.
1: Yes.
0: Wives have to submit to their husbands, and husbands have to submit to you. We all have to submit to you.
1: Yes, yes.
0: And we thank you, Father, for marriages. Father, we thank you and pray that their peace will rule, the peace of God, which passeth all understanding, will rule in our houses and in homes and in our marriages. As we keep our hearts and minds stayed on you.
1: Yes, Lord.
0: Father, we love you. Father, help us, Father God, to help husbands, Father, to love their wives as Christ loved the church and gave himself for her. And let their marriages be a blessing to them, Father, as they try to pattern themselves after what you say. Let them listen to the indwelling Holy Spirit,
1: please,
0: who will lead, guide, and direct them into all truth. And Father, we pray, Lord, that you will keep them in perfect peace in their homes and bless their wives and their children and bless them to prosper as their soul prospers and be in good health. Lord, we love you. In Jesus' name we pray. Amen.
1: Amen. God willing, we will be with you next week.
0: God bless you.
1: Bless you.
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5: Well, praise the Lord, everybody. We truly thank and praise God for this morning. We're going to the throne of grace and give God thanks for blessing us this morning. Father God, we're going to thank you right now with Brother Fuzzy bringing forth the word.
6: Good morning, everybody. I'm Fuzzy Taylor from Highway QC. I just want to open up with a good prayer this morning. Father God, in the name of Jesus, we thank you, Lord, for another day's journey. Lord, we pray for the sick, the shut-in. Lord, we also pray, Lord, for everybody that need a blessing right now. We thank you for this great show that we're about to give this morning with Lady Vi. Lord, we love you, we praise you, we glorify your name. We put all the God before you. In Jesus' name, we ask that you cover every listener that's listening to this broadcast right now. In Jesus' name, we all say amen.
5: Amen. Well, I was going to have the pleasure of introducing, but he introduced himself, so I'm going to do it again. None of this morning, God, we have your servants on with us, who's going to bring forth an awesome program this morning. And I want to introduce the son and present to others none other than the man himself, Brother Lynn Taylor, better known as Fuzzy of the Highway QCs. And then along with him, he has some of his, I'm going to say, sidekicks. None other than Brother Jerome Monk of our Heavenly Sons. And then we have the Marcus Owens of New Vision. Welcome, guys.
7: Good morning. Good morning. How's everybody doing?
8: Good morning.
6: Amen. Glory to God.
5: And highly favored. We have a lineup this morning for you, and these guys are going to do their thing and have a good time. Rendering music to you all this morning and tell you about the upcoming events, but most of all, we're going to be focused on the 81st anniversary of our own Highway QCs, y'all. It's going to be taking place in a couple of weeks. But Fuzzy is going to tell you all about it. Jerome is going to tell you about it. The market is going to tell you about it. And I'm going to be in the wing listening, okay? Fellas, take it away. But we're going to go in the studio right now. We're going to jump this off with the Soul Messengers, Honeycomb.
6: Amen.

0: gonna give God praise, everybody.
1: Well, praise the Lord, everybody. Let me introduce again to you all who will be taking over from this point on, none other than my darlings, Fuzzy, Taylor, Jerome, Monk, and DeMarcus Owens. Take it away, guys.
2: Hey, hey, hey, y'all. Yes, we are back right here on WYCB. And we got another song coming to you by the Highway QCs. I think it's I'll See Him. It's up next, guys.
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4: We want to dedicate this song right here to the memory of Spencer Bouvier Taylor III. If we live right, if we pray for our enemies, ask the Lord for mercy, we'll see him again. Can I get a witness out there?

0: yo. All right. Yes, yeah, you're the Highway QC. Jerome.
1: Yes, sir. Yes, sir.
0: That's the Highway QC. They're going to hear that on July 11th, 2022 at Southern Friendship Baptist Church, DeMarcus. And we want to invite y'all to the 81st anniversary of the Highway QC's. Get your tickets on the Eventbrite, and the address is 44 Branch Avenue in Temple Hills, Maryland. Southern Friendship Baptist Church. We got the Doc McKenzie, Swanee Quintet, Sent by God, McDuffie's, DJ Allen, Heavenly Son, the Singing Angels, the Soul Messages, Bishop Spurlock, and we got many, many more. And you know what time the doors open, Jerome? They open at what time? 2 p.m. 2 p.m. They open at 2 p.m., and we're going to start at 3 p.m. Advance tickets is $40, $50 at the door, and $60 VIP. So we ask everybody go to Eventbrite and get your tickets. And before we go there, and we got some more good music coming up, guys. We got Doc McKenzie. I think we're going to do a trio on Doc McKenzie. He will be our headliner. What day is that, Jerome?
1: July 11, 2026. You do not want to miss this. It's going to be epic. Everybody's going to be in the building. Get your tickets from Eventbrite, or you can call me at 301-751-2787. I have tickets as well.
0: And DeMarcus, DeMarcus, give me your number. What time? What they can call you to, DeMarcus? What's your number?
2: You can call me at 443-581-4356. We're going to have a great time in the DMV with the Highway QCs.
0: All right, up next, y'all, we got some good music by Doc McKenzie and the Highlights. Y'all enjoy.
2: Yes, sir.

0: Amen, amen. That was Dr. McKenzie in the highlights. You still there. Hey, DeMarcus, while we got everybody's attention, won't you tell them about your event that's coming up in August? You know we're focusing on the Highway QC's anniversary, and we're supporting the Highway QC's on July the 11th, but you have an event coming up, too. Can you let everybody know about your event?
1: Yes, on August the 22nd, I'm doing a unique black tie fair at the Kent Baptist Church. That's 7006 Flagstaff Street, Landover, Maryland. I got Earth Graham S, one of the hosts. I got Ms. Gwen Smith as one of the hosts. And I got all the way from St. Louis, Missouri, Pastor Sean Brown and the boys. I also got the Soul Messages. I got my uncles, the Hard Driving Heavenly Souls, the New Vision, Surveying the Spiritual Voices. And all the way from Florida, we got Pastor Vic Robinson and the South Florida Gospel Center that will be with us. Listen, you can hit me up. You can hit Uncle Rome up. You can hit Fuzzy up. You can hit any of them guys up for ticket. And come on out and let's have a good time.
0: And also, we celebrating the hard-hitting Heavenly Sons. They have another event coming up, too, in November. I think it's there. What anniversary would this make for you guys, Jerome?
2: 44 years, y'all. 44 years. The Heavenly Sons sing God praises. November the 8th at the Mount Calvary Baptist Church in Atlanta, Maryland, where we will have the Cardi Cortez, Jarrell Smalls, Tim Rogers, just to name a few, the Highway QCs, the Swati Quintet, Royal Revelation, and plenty more. So we look forward to November the 8th. Right now, we want to let y'all know about July 11th. That's the place to be in Washington, D.C., Southern Baptist Church over Branch Avenue. You got the flyer. It's up on Facebook. It's on my page. Get your tickets. Go to Eventbrite and get them now. I got to meet a guy this morning, y'all. I got to drop 5 tickets off to him. So,
0: amen. Amen.
2: Because they're going. Yes, they're going. The tickets are going.
1: Yes, sir.
0: Hey, and you know what? Hey, we got a group that everybody loves to see when they come to D.C. They call them the Georgia Boys. Who the Georgia Boys are, y'all? What's the name of the Georgia Boys?
1: The Swati Quintet.
0: The Swati Quintet. So listen, we're gonna listen to some good music from the Swati Quintet from Augusta, Georgia. We'll be in the place July the 11th on the Highway QC's 81st anniversary. Come on, Swanies.

0: one is Spunzy.
1: Hey, hey, I'm back. I'm inviting you, everybody, out. July the 11th, 2026, the Southern Friendship Baptist Church with all these great guests, Swanee Quintet, Doc McKenzie, Heavenly Son, Soul Messages, Robin, and those singing angels. We're going to have a high time, DeMarcus. Hey, I know y'all will be out of town, but DeMarcus, we're going to put our shouting shoes on. And then we encourage you guys to support DeMarcus Owens on his event. What day is that again?
2: That's on August the 22nd.
1: The 22nd. And then, that's it. And don't forget the Heavenly Sons, November. November. Tell me what date is it.
2: November the 8th.
1: And look, November the 8th. So, hey, get your tickets on Eventbrite. See Jerome Monk. See me, DeMarcus Owens, Eric Bossman, Graham. If you want to call Lady Vi, we get the tickets to you. And look, up next, we got that group out of South Carolina that everybody loves, the McDuffies.
0: No, we don't. Well, back it up. I'm not going to let you get away by playing my song. We're going back to Georgia, baby. We're going to do Stumble and Fall, all right?
1: Oh, I forgot. Oh, that's right. Beat me up this morning. Hey, this is coffee. Okay, we're going with Stumbling
0: Fall. That's all right. I'll break you
1: Georgia
0: in.
1: Georgia boys. Swanee Quintet, y'all. Here we go.

0: All right. It's the Georgia boys stumbling and falling. They're going to stumble and fall in a couple of Sundays right there for the 81st anniversary of our own Highway QCs. I'm telling you, get in a hurry. If you haven't got your tickets, you better get it now. Because once they're gone, and don't, and, you know, you can't say, man, I should have got my ticket. No, you need to get it now. Am I right, Fuzzy?
1: You're so right. We're inviting everybody July the 11th. That's like 2 weeks away for the Highway QC's 81st anniversary. We got Doc McKenzie in the highlights again. We got the Georgia Boys, Swanee Quintet. We got the Mac Duffy's from South Carolina. We got the Soul Messages. We got the Heavenly Sons. We got Bishop Spurlock. We got a lot of great groups. We got the Singing Angels, and we got the Highway QC. Get your tickets on Eventbrite. Hey, see or call me, Jerome Monk, DeMarcus Owens, Lady Vi, Eric Bossman Graham. Hey, even Gwen got a little something that she got going on where you can get a ticket from her. So we encourage you guys on July the 11th, 2026, Highway QC's 81st anniversary. Yeah. So up next,
0: well, I'm excited myself, so we're going to go in the studio, Fuzzy, and we're going to hear from another one of your guests, none other than the Mac Duffy's.
1: Amen.
0: From South Carolina, y'all. They're going to be in the house.

0: we had to give you some snippets and get yourselves ready, because there's so many great songs by these artists that you're going to hear from over the next couple of weeks. And President them will be right here helping out, doing what they do best, and that's inviting you out to the 81st anniversary of our own the Highway QCs. With their guests, is going to be who, Fuzzy?
1: We got Doc McKenzie and the Highlights. We got the Georgia Boys. We got Sent by God. We got the McDuffies. We got DJ Allen. And we got the Heavenly Sons. We got, we got the Jones Singers. We got the Soul Messenger. We got so many artists. Get your tickets for July the 11th, 2026, 444 Branch Avenue. That's in Temple Hills, Maryland. The church is called Southern Friendship Baptist Church. Get your tickets on Eventbrite if you can't get us. So, hey, we encourage that everybody get your tickets. They're $40 in advance, $50 at the door, $60 VIP. Let's go, y'all.
2: Yes, sir, let's go.
0: I tell you what, there will be no disappointment. I'm telling y'all right now. But the only thing I got to say is that you better get there early so you can get yourself a good seat. Because you know what? Once those seats are filled, you're going to have to maybe stand up if they allow standing, okay? And the Highway QCs are looking for you, and you, to help them celebrate 81 years of labor, y'all. 81 years. Now, you have to understand, these guys have paved the way for you young artists who's coming up today. They are the ones who made the sacrifices. And let me tell you something, they made a lot of sacrifices. Am I right, Buzzy?
1: Amen. I mean, that's right. We made a lot of sacrifices. Pop, if everybody remember the great Pop Spencer Taylor Jr., that's our icon, that's our legend. We are following in the footsteps of him, and we're keeping the legacy alive. With we got Jordan Tyrone keeping the legacy alive, and hey, we just holding on to God's unchanging hand. So we come on out here, y'all. July the 11th.
0: 2026. Don't come back. How was it? You can be there to find out for yourself. All right?
1: Amen.
0: We're right back in the studio. We're going to hear from another great artist that's going to be with you on Sunday, July 11th, celebrating the 81st anniversary of our own Highway QCs. And that's none other than the new kids on the block, better known as DJ Allen. And
1: DJ
0: Allen, and their song is called The Rock.
1: The Rock, DJ Allen and Righteous.

0: right, Thursday?
1: Yes, ma'am, I'm still here. Hey, again, we encourage everybody.
0: All right, come on, let's tell them one more time. What's going to be happening on July the 11th with the Highway QC?
1: Yep, July 11th, Highway QC's 81st anniversary. We encourage everybody to get your tickets on the Eventbrite. Jerome Monk, Buddy Taylor, Eric Bossman, Graham, Vi, Lindy Vi, DeMarcus Owens, hey, Gwen Sims, Geraldine Mays, Elaine Cook. They all got tickets. If not, go to Eventbrite. It's a very easy and simple. Couple of buttons, you got your ticket. Come on out. We're going to have a ball, a high time in Jesus' name. In Jesus' name. And we got one more.
0: That's right.
1: Huh?
0: I said, that's right. Jesus' name. Yeah. Praising him.
1: In Jesus' name. That's right. And we got a good song coming up, Lady Vi, for them hard-hitting heavenly sons. They got a new single out. Jerome, why don't you introduce your new single?
0: That's right. Those heavenly sons are up next with that new single that they have out that says, take your burden to the Lord.
1: To the Lord.
2: Yes, sir.

0: heard that was a heavenly sign. Well, we're going to backtrack a little bit because we had two songs, Fuzzy, that we missed. And that was Doc McKenzie. And we definitely want people to hear Doc, right?
1: We want them to hear Doc because he'd be live in living color. Ain't that right, DeMarc? On July 30th. I mean, July 11th. Is Jerome back with us?
2: I've been with you. I ain't never left. I'm here.
1: Let's go.
3: Yes, sir.
2: Yes, sir.
0: Well, let's go on and hear from Dr. McKenzie. Let's hear, feel him moving, and come right back with Use Me, Lord.
2: Amen.

0: All right, there you have it. The special guest, one of the artists that will be with the Highway QC is on July the 11th. And I tell you, there will be no disappointment, right, Fuzzy?
1: Right here with you. Yes, that's not just right. July the 11th, we invite you guys to the Highway QC's 81st anniversary. We encourage

0: encouraging everybody to get their tickets on Eventbrite. And, hey, if you can't get your tickets, contact you, Lady Vibe. We got Jerome Monk. We got everybody. Come on out. Inviting you guys to the Highway QC's 81st anniversary.
1: All right. Now, tell them about that fantastic lineup that you got for them. And about favorite going to be there with the food.
0: That's right. We got Doc McKenzie. We got the Swanee Quintet. We got the McDuffies. We got the Heavenly Sons. We got the Singing Angels. We got Soul Messages. We got so many groups. We got the Glory Group. We just encouraging everybody for that great day. 81 years with Pop Spencer Taylor, legacy of the Highway QC's, Temple Hills, Maryland. That's 4444. And that's Branch Avenue, Southern Friendship Baptist Church. Doors are open at 2 p.m. And 3 p.m. the show will start. And it's back to you, Lady Bye.
1: All right. Now listen, y'all, next week, Thursday, we'll be right back here with some more artists telling you about their fantastic anniversary. So make sure you tune in. And until next Saturday, we love you. We appreciate you for being here with us. And we're going to leave you with the Highway QC's most recent hit, none other than Don't Forget About Me.

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10: Well, praise the Lord, everybody. Praise the name of our God. We do bring you greetings from DTRP, Do the Right Thing Church of Christ of the Apostolic Faith. Amen. We thank God for you tuning in on this afternoon. I tell you, the Lord is so good. He is extremely good. He is better to us than we are to ourselves. If we just truly admit that, it is so true. All the way down to my bone and the bone marrow. Lord, have mercy. Thank you, Jesus. Amen. We thank God for you again on this afternoon tuning in. We truly have a word from the Lord. Thank you, Jesus. Lord, we thank you. Amen. We thank God for Bishop Jen Wright, who's the senior pastor at the Highway Christian Church of Christ, located 432 W Street, Northwest. And I made a mistake on yesterday when I was mentioning Apostle David Myrick. I'd call him Apostle, even though he's a bishop, but I call him Apostle David Myrick and the Holy Temple family. I believe the address is 439 12th and E, Southeast, Washington, D.C. 439 12th and E, Southeast, Washington, D.C. Want to give honor to, amen, big shout out to the First Lady. Thank you, Jesus. And we want to give a big shout out to our worldwide web listening audience and to our radio listening audience on this afternoon. My good friend down in Newport News, Bishop Blood. I know you're tuning in, Bishop. Praise him. Thank you, Jesus. Amen. Big shout out to my big brother Mike and Mother Carr. Amen. Mother Bradford. Amen. Sister Cuff. Amen. Praise the name of our God. We thank God for each and every one of you on this afternoon. We want to give the biggest shout out before I get to the biggest shout out and the greatest shout out to my good friend over at First Baptist of Glen Arden, Pastor Harris. Amen. And to Chaplain Yale. Amen. Thank you, Jesus, for their support and their amen, their friendship in Christ and being a fellow partakers of the tree of life. Now, my God, this thing is so good, y'all. I mean, it is good. Amy wants to continue to keep the Stewart family and the Woodward family in prayer. My sister-in-law had her memorial service on last Saturday. And yes, the Lord, with the help of the Lord, he brought us through it. And he's going to continue to, amen, comfort us as we go through, amen, knowing that Sister Dawida is in the hands of a loving God. To be absent from the body is to be present with the Lord. And we thank God for that, amen, on this afternoon. So if you have your Bibles, turn with me, I believe, to Proverbs 15 and 3. And we want to give the greatest shout out to the greatest people on the face of this earth, the body of baptized believers that's filled with the precious gift of the Holy Ghost, with the evidence of speaking in other tongues, as the Spirit of God gives them the utterance, as the Spirit of God gives us the utterance. Amen. Praise the name of our God. We are, by his help and by his Spirit, we are able to speak heavenly language. Praise the name of our God. Heavenly language from on high, which validates that we have been filled with his Spirit. Thank you, Jesus. Amen. So we thank God for you again on this afternoon. Amen. Turn with me to Proverbs 15 and 3 in your Bibles. Thank you. The Word of God can be trusted. The Word of God is true. And the Word of the living God is faithful. Thank you, Jesus. Yes, Lord. Yes, it is. Amen. It's the enemy's job to, amen, come in to deceive, amen, to distort, amen, to try to get us to turn away from the Word of the living God and try to turn to something else other than God's unchanging, uncompromising Word. That's Satan's job. That's in his nature. And he's just doing what he's supposed to do because that's in the nature of Satan. The Bible says if it was possible, amen, the enemy would deceive the very elect. I believe Paul said in the second chapter of Second Corinthians, the 11th chapter, he said, and no marvel, for Satan himself is transformed into an angel of light. Satan has ministers who cloak themselves as being ministers of the true and living God, but they are fallen angels, and they are they want to deceive people because they can literally transform themselves into an angel of light. But if you have on your spiritual eyes, if you have the spirit of discernment, if you have the spirit of the Holy Ghost abiding on the inside of you, God will show you exactly who that fallen angel is and how they're trying to camouflage themselves to become a minister of the living God. But looking beyond all that with your spiritual eyes, you'll see that it is none other through the spiritual realm, but Satan himself trying to deceive and trying to trick the people of the living God. Lord have mercy. But it is impossible because of the Spirit of God that's on the inside of us. The Bible says greater is he that is within us than he that is in the world. So whatever God allows the enemy to bring down our path, we can see exactly if it's from God, if it's from God, or if it's from the enemy. God allows us to see through all that deception, amen, and spiritual turmoil that Satan brings our way. And he allows it to happen. Count it all joy when you fall into divers temptations, knowing that the trying of our faith worketh patience. Thank you, Jesus. Amen. Thank you, Jesus. Amen. So we thank God. Amen. Again and again, we just can't thank him enough. We had 10,000 of tongues. I tell you, Mother Cook, we'll be thanking God from here to eternity. And when we get in eternity, amen, we're going to continue to lift up our voice and give him honor, praise, and glory. So the Bible reads in Proverbs 15 and 3. It reads like this. Let me get it real quick. Proverbs 15 and 3. Behold, the eyes of the Lord are everywhere, beholding the good and the evil. Behold, the eyes of the Lord are everywhere, beholding the good and the evil. Father, in the name of Jesus Christ, our precious Lord and Savior, the only begotten Son of the God of Abraham, the God of Isaac, and the God of Jacob. Father, we thank you, my God, for your revelatory word in the name of Jesus Christ. Now, Father, whoever has an ear, let them hear what the Spirit is saying unto the churches by Christ Jesus. Amen, amen. And amen. Thank you, Sister Jonice. Amen. We thank God for, amen, WYCB, MySpiritDC.com, for, amen, being there for us and for the people of God. Amen. Our blessed engineer on this afternoon, Sister Jonice, we thank God for her. Amen. Praise the name of our God. Thank you, Jesus. So when we look at that verse, Proverbs, Solomon is writing this in the book of Proverbs. Behold, the eyes of the Lord are in everywhere, in every place, beholding the good and the evil. Now, we know that that God is a spirit. God don't have physical eyes. He doesn't have a physical body because God is a spirit, and a spirit has not a physical body. And they that worship him must worship him in spirit and in truth. Jesus said, you shall know the truth. This is what our Lord and Savior Christ said. Ye shall know the truth, and the truth shall make you free. When you dwell in truth, when we live in truth, when we love in truth, when we obey the truth, God will allow us to see a part of him that the natural man cannot see. Thank you, Jesus. God will allow us to see a spiritual part of him that the natural person cannot know, because they are operating in the natural. This is a spiritual thing. This is a spiritual movement right here that we must operate in. The spirit man. Seek ye first the kingdom of God. Everything in the kingdom of God is spiritual. It's dealing with the spiritual things. Oh, Lord, help us, Jesus. So he says that, behold, the eyes of the Lord are everywhere, beholding the good and the evil. God's spiritual eyes are such that he can see through any deep physical darkness, no matter how dark it is. You might not be able to see your hand in front of your face. That's just how dark it is. But God has spiritual night vision goggles. Yes, he does. God has spiritual night vision goggles. For us, it's darkness. Gross darkness. But to God, darkness is as the day. He sees everything. He knows everything. He knows exactly what's going on. He knows exactly what's happening. You might say, well, God can't see it. This is a secret. God cannot see beyond this because I'm in a place where he can't penetrate what I'm doing. Yes, he can. He sees everything that you're doing. Everything. Everything. Nothing is hidden from him. Why do we get so upset? And why do we worry so much? And why do we let things get us all riled up and get us all annoyed and confused and discombobulated and we're just about to fall apart and unsteady when the Bible says meditate on him day and night? Why do we allow so much stuff to get the best of us? If we're children of the Most High God, if we're walking with the Lord, if we have a relationship with him, if we have a communion with him, why are we allowing so many distractions to come our way and keep us focused on things that doesn't even matter? Bible says, set your affections, third chapter, I believe, of Colossians. Set your affections on things above and not things of the earth. That's where our affection should be, on the things that's above, that's spiritual, not natural. Not on the gold and silver, but on the things of God. That's what we focus on. Yes, I still have a mortgage to pay. Yes, I still have a light bill. Yes, I still have a gas bill. Yes, I still got grandchildren to take care of. Yes, I still have, amen, even though my sons and daughters are grown, I still got to look out for them too. Yes, there's so much on our plate, but you can't put but so much on your spiritual plate, or you're going to find yourself on that plate yourself. You can't do but so much. So the best thing I can do, the best advice I can give you on this afternoon, radio listener, is your place of rest, your place of peace, your place of safety is in only the word. My God, I feel like preaching up in here in my bedroom. Lord have mercy. Help me, Sister Jones. The best place to be right now is in the word of the living God. That is where our peace. Let me say that again. That is where our peace is. Thank you, Jesus. Is in God's word. Yes, sir. It's right there. Thank you, Jesus. Thank you, Lord. In spite of all that's going on around us, y'all. Oh, yeah. And saints, let's keep Venezuela in prayer. They just had a 7-point-something earthquake. And I believe over 1,000 people died in one day. And the death toll's going up in the northern part of Venezuela. So keep Venezuela in prayer. Keep our global leaders in prayer, especially those over in Iran and the Gulf states, and Bibi Netanyahu, the Prime Minister of Israel, and President Donald Trump, the President for the United States of America. Keep Putin in prayer. Keep Zelensky in prayer. Ukraine, Putin over in Russia. Keep all our political leaders in prayer, because that's just a lot of stuff that's going on. But we got to stay focused, y'all. Do y'all hear this preacher from La Plata, Maryland? Oh, thank you, Jesus. No, we got to stay focused on the word of the living God, because our prayers are making a difference in this, in the global community and what we're going through. I didn't say where we're in the United States. I said the global community. Our prayers are making a difference in the global community, because there's someone on the other side of the globe that's praying the same prayers that we're praying. Lord, move in that situation. Lord, straighten out this situation. Through the earthquake, straighten it out, Lord. Through the violence, through the wars and the rumors of wars. Lord, straighten it out, Lord. Somebody sick in their body, straighten it out, Lord. Move in that situation right now, Lord. In the name of Jesus Christ, somebody's praying the same prayers. We don't even know they're praying, but they're praying. You can rest assured that. So when he says that the eyes of the Lord are every place beholding the good and the evil, amen, praise the name of our God. God is omnipresent. And he is omniscient. He sees all and he knows all. God is not limited by our physical, by physical space. Thank you, Jesus. He knows everything. There is nowhere you can go physically, emotionally, or in your thoughts that is hidden from him. You can't do it. I don't care who you are. I don't care what title you hold. Bishop, apostle, pastor, I don't care. Saint, lay member, there's no place you can go that you can hide anything from him. And the workplace is trying to do something in secret in the house of God, being in the office of a leader, and then walking according to the flesh. Oh, Lord, help us, Jesus, Lord. And think you're going to get away with it. You're not going to get away with it. This is not Hollywood salvation. God is active engagement. God isn't just a passive observer. The original Hebrew for keeping watch means carrying the weight or surveying, investigating, taking careful stock. He evaluates all actions against his perfect, unchanging standards of justice according to his own word. Thank you, Jesus. Lord, have mercy. God is a dual-edged reality. What? For those doing evil, it's like a double-edged sword. Come on here, somebody. For those doing evil, It is a humbling and unsettling reminder that secret sins, hidden motives, and hypocrisies are fully exposed in the sight of a living God. Oh, my God, fully exposed. You ain't hiding nothing from him, saint or sinner. And the other part is, God is for those who are doing good. I said it's a two-way sword now. For those doing good, it is an immense comfort. Yes, it is. It's a comfort to me. Because I will, hey, look, the word saying, say, he will not withhold no good thing from them that walk uprightly before him. It is an immense comfort. It assures the righteous that their hidden struggles, silent sacrifices, and quiet faithfulness are always seen and valued by God. Thank you, Jesus. God sees your labor of love, saints, and he will not let it go unrewarded. Yes, he will. He will reward you. Whatever you do in secret, God will reward you openly, even when the world overlooks them. You don't have to worry about getting accolades from the world. You don't have to worry about getting a pat on the back, amen, being lifted up by the praises of man. I'm not in it for the gold and silver. I'm not in it for the applause of man. I'm in it for the winning of souls. That's what I'm in it for. Thank you, Jesus. When you zoom out to the border chapter, Proverbs 15 is heavily focused on contrast between wisdom and foolishness in everyday life. And there's a lot of foolishness going on in this everyday life. When we turn on the news, when we look at what's going around, when we look at what's going on around us, when we go to the, when we on the job, when we're just out, amen, just shopping, doing whatever we do, day-to-day activities, we see a lot of foolishness going on. And you got to be vigilant. You got to be careful when you go out in public. Thank you, Jesus. Be sober. Be vigilant. Amen. Be aware of what's going on around you, because there's a lot of stuff that's going on that's not of God. And if you're not vigilant, if you're not aware of what's going on around you, ask God to wake you up. Amen. Let you see exactly what's happening around you. That way, you can protect yourself. That when the enemy comes, you'll know when it's the enemy. Go shopping, go to your car, try to put your groceries in there. Before you know it, there's a gun in your back talking about, give me your money, give me your car. It's, amen, this is a carjacking, all kind of crazy stuff going on. But you still got to live, you still got to eat. Don't let that stuff deter you. Ask God to keep you, because he that dwelleth in the secret place of the Most High shall abide in the shadow of the Almighty. Thank you, Jesus. The deepest application of this chapter suggests that a life of wisdom begins with a deep reverence, awareness of God's constraint and presence. Yes, sir. God sees everything. Knowing he sees all things is meant to deter individuals from evil and encourage a life of integrity. Amen. To speak, amen, love unto the people who are lost, and and operate in the spirit of humility. Thank you, Jesus. So when we go to, go with me real quick to Psalms 139. This is what King David says. My God, time moves so fast. What is time? It seems like time just jumping. Not by second, but by minutes. Lord, help us. So David says this in Psalms 139. He says this, O Lord, thou hast searched me and known me. He knows you. He knows all of us. He knows the intents. He knows the motives and the intents of the most evilest heart on the planet of this, on this planet Earth. He knows that evil heart. He knows the intentions and the motives of the most evil heart in planet Earth. He knows that person. God knows him. Thou knowest my downsetting and my uprising. Thou understandest my thoughts afar off. Lord, have mercy. He understands our mental capacity of what we go through. Thou compassest my path, my lying down, and art acquainted with all my ways. He knows all our ways about us. Good ways, evil ways, bad ways, amen, distorted ways. He knows everything about us. Number four, thou, for there is not a word in my tongue, but lo, O Lord, thou knowest it all together. And since you're trying to cover up, God already know everything that's going on within you. He already know the issues you're dealing with. He already know the struggles. He know everything that we're going through. Fifth verse. thou hast beset me behind and before and laid thy hand upon me. Such knowledge is too wonderful for me. It is high. I cannot attain it. Your finite mind cannot perceive but so much of God. He's not going to give you his full, amen, He's not going to give us his full knowledge of who he is. He gives us a little bit of who he is. He doesn't reveal the sum total of who he is. He just gives us a little bit of it to us to just know that he's there. He will never leave us, neither will he forsake us. He says, such knowledge is too wonderful for me. It is high. I cannot attain it. My finite mind cannot obtain but so much of God. Lord have mercy. Then he says in the seventh verse, whether shall I go from the Spirit or whether shall I flee from thy presence? If I ascend up unto heaven, thou art there. If I make my bed in hell, thou art there. He's every place and everywhere. If thou take the wings of the morning and dwell in the uttermost parts of the sea, he says, even there shall thy hand lead me, and thy right hand shall hold me. Thank you, Jesus. And if I say, surely the darkness shall cover me, even the night shall light about me. You know, he still sees you. Yea, the darkness hideth not from thee, but the night shineth as the day. Lord have mercy, Jesus. I don't care how dark it is. To God, he sees. It's daytime to him. He sees everything. It's day. The darkness and the light are both alike unto thee. Whether it's dark or whether it's light, God sees it all. Nothing is being hid from him. 13. For thou hast possessed my reins. Thou hast covered me in my mother's womb. I will praise thee, for I am fearfully and wonderfully made. Marvelous are thy works, and that thou so knowest right well. Thank you. He said to one prophet, he said these words, before you was even formed in your mama's womb, I knew you. Before conception even started, God knew what that young prophet was going to do. Before he was even conceived, God knew that he was going to be a prophet to the nations. And I say all this to say this. When you pass, be it your mother, be it your father, when a family member pass, and I hear people saying, well, mama's smiling down from heaven right now, or daddy's smiling down from heaven, or granddaddy's smiling down right now from heaven, or uncle smiling down right now from heaven. That's a lie. Ain't no grandmama watching you from heaven. Ain't no daddy or no mama watching you from heaven, where God is. No uncle, no grandmama, no family member, none of the saints that have passed away, that gone home to be with the Lord, none of the apostles are watching you, none of those. And don't believe that when they say your mama's smiling down on you. Don't believe that. They don't know what they're talking about. They don't read the word of God. They're not studying the word of God. It's someone that's watching you, all right, but it ain't no family member. It ain't no family member. And it's not one of the 12 apostles that went on to be with the Lord, the original. No, sir. The Bible says that the eyes of the Lord are everywhere. And beside the God of Abraham, Isaac, and Jacob is the one that's standing at the right hand of power. Now, the Bible says that he's making intercession for the saints. That's the Lord Jesus Christ making intercession for us. Angels, the Bible says, watching over us. That's why I said, be careful not to entertain strangers, for some have entertained angels unawares. God sent angels to watch over us, not our parents, not our loved ones that have gone on before us. Listen to me real good, saints. Not none of our family members, but angels are assigned to us to keep watch over us. Lord, help us, Jesus. And my time is up. So don't believe that stuff about your loved ones are watching over you and all this stuff. Happy heavenly birthday. How you know they in heaven? Who told you they were in heaven? It's in God's hands now. We pray that they made it in. Thank you, Jesus. Happy heavenly birthday. Every funeral I went to, everybody made it in heaven. Lord have mercy. Amen. Everybody can't be right. Everybody can't be right. Thank you, Jesus. Not one funeral that I haven't been to that everybody didn't go to heaven. Everybody made it to heaven. When the preacher get up and preach, he proclaimed that this person is going home to be with the Lord. We pray that they are. That is my desire, that they made it home and that they made the peace with the Lord and Savior Jesus Christ. Lord have mercy. Help me, Jesus. Brothers and sisters, my time is up. Until we meet again, read that 139 of Psalms in your devotional time. Until we meet again, stay excited for Jesus. Stay on fire for the Lord. Continue to walk with the Lord. He says he will draw nigh to you. If you draw nigh to him, he will draw nigh to you. When you come with a broken and contrite heart, he'll fill you with the gift of the Holy Ghost. When you come with a true spirit of repentance, he will fill you with his gift, with the evidence of speaking in other tongues as the Spirit of God gives you the utterance. Until we meet again, my brother, until we meet again, my sister. Shalom, shalom, shalom.
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0: 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God bless you. 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

0: praise the Lord, everyone. Say praise the Lord.
1: Praise the Lord.
0: Hallelujah. This is now Faith Hughes Broadcast. I'm Pastor Henderson. Matthew chapter 9, verse 22 says, Jesus said, your faith has made you whole. Amen. Hallelujah. You may call me on Sunday. Amen. Round 12 noon. 301-341-3217. Hallelujah. Let us pray the prayer of faith for you and your concern. At this time, we're going to have our opening prayer. Amen.
1: Amen.
0: Minister Henderson.
1: Let us go to the throne of grace.
0: Yes, Lord.
1: Eternal, everlasting Father, we thank you right now, Lord, for giving us another day that we've never seen before.
0: Yes.
1: The word says that this is the day which the Lord has made, that we will rejoice and be glad.
0: Thank you, Jesus.
1: We thank you, Father, that, oh God, that we can be led by your Holy Spirit.
0: Yes, sir.
1: Now we ask that, Lord, you come with us right now as we go into our message today. Lord, you say where there are two or three gathered together in my name, there I am in the midst. That somebody needs a miracle. Somebody needs to be touched right now in the name of Jesus. We ask that, Lord, you open the floodgates of heaven and pour out a blessing right now that there won't be room enough to receive it. Lord God, we thank you, Lord, be led by your Spirit, that you'll bind up the principalities and powers and rulers of darkness, spiritual wickedness, and high places, Lord God. We ask that, Lord, you do a mighty move today, right now. And, Lord, we give you all the honor and praise and glory. In Jesus' name we pray, let all God's people say, amen.
0: Amen. Thank you, Lord Jesus, for bringing us together on the air. Hallelujah, God. Lord, we're on this broadcast because we want to get the good news out. We need some good news. Hallelujah. And God has some good news for everybody. His news is good every day, wouldn't you say?
1: Amen.
0: Amen. Hallelujah. And the Bible is the truth of God. Amen. This is what you need. This is what I need. This is what all mankind needs. For this is the day which the Lord has made. We shall rejoice and be glad in it. You're driving your car right now. Somebody's driving their car. They're in their car right now. I want you to pull over. Amen. Because God got a word for you. If you're not saved, he want to save you. He want to heal you. He want to touch your body. He want to make a way out of nowhere. Hallelujah, God. And we thank God for giving us WYCB all these years. Hallelujah, God. And we thank God that something will be said that will benefit you the rest of your life. Hallelujah.
1: Hallelujah.
0: He wants us to make, we need to make some wise choices. There are a lot of evil things going on nowadays. And folk have to make their own choices. You have to make your decisions to meet the challenges that we face every day. And be prepared for emergencies. Hallelujah, God. Continue, Lord, to bless your people. Whoever's listening today, this word is for you. God's word is for everybody. Hallelujah, God. We honor God as creator of the heaven and the earth. If he's the creator of the heaven and the earth, then he created mankind. He ought to be able to tell him what he can do and what he can't do. I'm going to tell you about the limits today. God has set some rules for his people to live in peace with him. Because he wants you to be with him forever. Hallelujah, but he's a holy God. And we want to take the word of God today from Exodus chapter 20. And Exodus chapter 20 says, and God spoke all these words, saying, God spoke to man. God made man. God can talk to you. You have a spirit, a soul, and a body. And he made you to have fellowship with him. But he told Moses, amen, to give these words to the children of Israel. And it's taken from Exodus chapter 20, starting at verse 1. And God spoke. God, we serve a God that speaks. We serve a God that hears. We serve a God that is alive. There is no other God that is alive and that speaks and has fellowship with his people but our God. Hallelujah. And he speaks to keep fires and violence away from our premises. He's a God that knows everything. His name is Jehovah, and his new name is Jesus. Hallelujah. And God said in his word, this is not my word. This is for you as well as for me. I wonder if you pulled over. Somebody need to pull over. The book of Exodus, verse 2. I am the Lord thy God, which have brought thee out of the land of Egypt, out of the house of bondage. When Jesus went to the cross, he died to wash your sins away. Because we serve a holy God. We serve a God that cannot fail. We serve a God who is omnipotent. He is all power. And when Jesus arose from the dead, he said, all power is given unto me. But back here in Exodus, he's telling Moses, I brought you out of Egypt. Only God can save you. If you didn't know you need to be saved, I didn't know that I need to be saved and how to be saved at one time. But by going to church, do you ever go to church? Do you ever have a mind to go to church? Do you have a mind to know that there is a God somewhere? As we see the birds, we see the birds, and the birds let us know there's a God somewhere. You got a house, you got a clothes, you can move, you can sing, you can pray. There's a God somewhere. And his first commandment is, thou shalt have no other God before me. Amen. Hallelujah, God. He wants you to know that he's the only God that can answer prayer. Hallelujah, God. He's the only God that is alive. And he don't want no other God before me. Hallelujah. Verse 3. Thou shalt make unto thee any graven image. He don't want no images made of him. No images. Hallelujah. Thou shalt not make unto thee any graven image. Amen. He don't want no birds saying that this is God or image made and say this is God. God is spirit, and he alone is worthy of your praise. This God we serve is not dead. All other gods are dead. Hallelujah, God. Thou shalt not make unto thee any graven image, or any likeness of anything that is in heaven above, or beneath, or under the earth. Thou shalt not bow down thyself to them, nor serve them. For I, the Lord thy God, am a jealous God. He don't even want you to bow down. God is worthy of your faith. In the beginning, God created the heaven and the earth. I want you to know today that we serve a God that's alive, but you can't see him. Hallelujah, God. He's all spirit. And he loves you, but he also wants you to keep his commandments. The first man he made was Adam. God, and it's recorded in his word in Genesis chapter 1, verse number 27. Hallelujah. And it says, let us make man in our image. Hallelujah, God. God says, let us make man. Let us make man in our image. You are made in the image of God. You are made to live forever. But the reason why we die is because Adam disobeyed one command that God commanded him. And the wages of sin is death. But the gift of God is eternal life. Nowadays, all kind of wicked things are taking place. But if you open the book, called the Bible, it will lead you and guide you. Call on the Lord. He's waiting on you. God created man in his own image. In the image of God created he him. Male and female created he them. And God blessed them. Hallelujah. But he gave the man limits. And he had only one command. In fact, all of God's word is a command. Because he don't take none back. But this thing is real. And he told Adam, hallelujah, thank you, Jesus. He told Adam, he formed him out of the dust of the earth. But he told Adam, of every tree of the garden, thou mayest freely eat. But of the tree of the knowledge of good and evil, thou shalt not eat of it. For in the day that thou eatest thereof, thou shalt surely die. So God warned Adam. Now, this is no joke. God is eternal. He always was. Nobody created him. It's a mystery. But you just have to believe it. You have to trust him. He wants to give you eternal life. When Adam disobeyed God, he was separated from God spiritually. And he was going to die. And that's why we have funerals today. But man is made in the image of God. He's made to have eternal life. But because he disobeyed God, we all follow the pattern of Adam. Adam sinned, and we sin. We, which means sin. We break God's law. That's why I was bringing God's law from Exodus chapter 20. Hallelujah. Thou shalt not take the name of the Lord thy God in vain. Hallelujah, Jesus. For the Lord will not hold him guiltless that taketh his name in vain. It means without punishment. Verse 8 in chapter 20, Exodus chapter 20, verse 8. Remember the Sabbath day to keep it holy. 6 days shalt thou labor. Hallelujah, God. And do all thy work. But the seventh day, that's Saturday, is the Sabbath of the Lord thy God. In it thou shalt not do any work. God, after he created everything he made, he turned it over to, he rested. Hallelujah. Genesis chapter. Hallelujah. Genesis chapter 2. So you got to read the Bible to know. God created man in his own image, and it is God. You're going to live forever. But you're going to, after Adam sinned, then he has a choice to make. And God so loved the world that he gave his only begotten Son, that whosoever believeth in him should not perish, but have everlasting life. Hallelujah! God has solved the problem of man. The problem of man is sin. Hallelujah! Thank you, Jesus. Thank you, Lord. And he's letting you know that there is a way that's mighty sweet. God created everything in 6 days. He made the heaven and the earth and all the host of them. He honored thy father and thy mother. That's verse 12. Thou shalt not kill. Thou shalt not commit adultery. Thou shalt not steal. Thou shalt not bear false witness against thy neighbor. Thou shalt not covet thy neighbor's house. Covet thy neighbor's wife, nor his manservant, nor his maidservant, nor his ox, nor his ass, nor anything that is thy neighbor. Hallelujah, God. So God set the limit. He made you. He created you to live forever. Now, but there's a consequence for sin. And sin is trying to raise its head every day. But God made a way for you to be saved. Hallelujah. And he want to give you a new life. And be ready when he comes. Hallelujah. He said, Jesus said, I am the way, the truth, and the life. No man cometh unto the Father but by me. If you want Jesus, went to Calvary and died for your sins and washed your sins away. You have to trust him. You have to believe in him. So if you want this new life and be ready when Jesus returns, you can start right now. If you pull over you can pray this prayer. The prayer is not going to save you. What's going to save you is what Jesus did. He gave his life for you. He died for you. Isaiah 53. But you can pray a prayer and start on your way. All right? Say, Lord Jesus, are you saying this prayer? I believe that you died to pay the penalty for my sin and rose again. I repent of my sin, turn away, and ask you to forgive me. Please come into my heart and take control of my life. Thank you for saving me. Amen. Hallelujah. If you prayed that prayer, I believe he's going to finish what you started. What he really started, because he gave you a prayer to pray. Hallelujah, God, to come back to him, because you belong to him. And everything you got, amen, he gave it to you. One Way United Church was raised up. Hallelujah. To bring to the lost and salvation to dying people by faith in Jesus and the cross. Hallelujah. Well, we thank God for the faithful few who support this radio ministry, TV ministry, online ministry. Hallelujah, Jesus. And through tithes and offerings, thank God for Minister Keith and Clara, who's keeping the church needs up for our worship. Hallelujah, God. 1 Thessalonians chapter 5, verse 16, 18 says, in everything give thanks. For this is the will of God in Christ Jesus concerning you. Hallelujah. We're blessed by God. Everything you have, God gave it to you. He woke you up this morning. He gave you life when you was in your mother's womb. He's a good God. He loves you. He said, I'll never leave you or forsake you. For this is the day which the Lord has made. We shall rejoice and be glad in it. He wants us to pray for our enemies. Ask the Lord to save them. Ask the Lord to bless them. Ask the Lord to heal them so that they will be saved. Hallelujah, and hear the gospel. Give them ears to hear and a heart to receive. The Bible is the word of God. Jesus, there's nothing too hard for God. Hallelujah, God. In everything, by prayer and supplication, let your request be made known unto God. He the one tell you what to do. Look at it, read the Ten Commandments. Hallelujah. And Jesus kept them all. He is the Sabbath rest of God. Trust in the Lord with all your heart and lean not unto your own understanding. In all thy ways, acknowledge him, and he shall direct thy path. Worship God. Release your best gifts today. It's in your heart right now. He gonna bless you. Jesus loves you. This is Pastor Henderson. Hallelujah. Release your best gift. Release it. We have a post office box. One Way United Church, P.O. Box 4732, Albemarle, Maryland. P.O. Box 4732, Albemarle, Maryland. 20774. Or you can call me on 301-341-3217. Call me. Hallelujah. Let me pray the prayer of faith for you and for your concerns. Hallelujah. We serve a God that hears and answer prayer, and is alive. Any other God is dead. They do not hear. They are not alive. It's only one God. It's only one Savior. It's only one healer. It's only one deliverer. It's only one Savior. His name is Jesus. Thou shalt call his name Jesus, for he shall save his people from their sin. Once you receive Jesus into your heart as your Lord and Savior, he translates you into the body of Christ. Hallelujah. And his words say, I'll never leave you or forsake you. And everything gives thanks. Hallelujah. Be careful for nothing. Don't worry about anything. Be careful for nothing. But in everything, by prayer and supplication, let your request be made known unto God. Exodus chapter 20. Read those verses. And the Lord will be with you. Hallelujah, God. There's so much going on in the world today. Jesus said, I am the way, the truth, and the life. I say the best is yet to come. Hallelujah, God. He's a good God. And he's your best gift today. Did you ask the Lord to forgive you? So many wonderful things about Jesus.

0: has risen or fall, for the presence of His Lord is exceeding joy. To the only wise God I say, be glory and majesty. Hallelujah! Dominion and hallelujah and power, both now and
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1: Put your hands together. If your soul said yes to the Lord, give him some praise. Give him some praise. God bless you. Praise him. You may be seated in the presence of the Lord. Certainly, praise him. You can only speak for your soul. If your soul don't say yes, then don't sing. Don't sing. Praise him. Hush your mouth. Keep it closed. Praise him. But if your soul said yes, open your mouth and say so. Thank you, Jesus. Hey, glory. You can only speak for yourself. My soul says yes to the Lord. Yes to his word. Yes to his will. Yes to his way. Yes to his righteousness. Yes to his holiness. My God, yes to his magnificence. My soul said yes. Because he's the Alpha, he's the Omega, he's the beginning, he's the ending. My soul says yes to the Lord. He's the high and lofty one that inhabited eternity. My soul said yes to the Lord. Brought me out of darkness into this marvelous light. That means he saved my soul. My soul said yes to the Lord. He's done great things. I don't, that's a story all by it. I said, he's done great things. I said, he's done great things. Everybody in this house can testify that he have done great things in your life. He's done great things in your life. He's done great things in your body. My God, he's done great things. Great is the Lord, and he's grateful. Amen. Greatly to be praised. Praise him. Don't act like the Lord haven't been good to you. Praise him. This time last week, my God, he was good. He was good Monday. He was good Tuesday. He was good Wednesday, all day Thursday, Friday, Saturday. And here it is Sunday again. Praise him. We're still in the land of the living. Praise him. We're not in the hospital. My God, not on our bed of affliction. Praise him. My God, not in the emergency room. Not in your grave. My God, you can magnify the Lord. Oh, magnify the Lord with me. And let us exalt his name. Hallelujah. Together. Ooh, hey, glory. My God, he's wonderful. Counselor, almighty God, everlasting Father. He's the Prince of Peace. God bless you. God bless you. Praise him. My God, I'm always ready to give God some glory. Praise him. I'm always ready to give him some praise. Because he have done great things for me. He's done great things for you. Everybody have that testimony, because God, listen, he lets the sun shine on the just as well as the unjust. He let it rain on the just as well as the unjust. God have no respect of person. He blesses us all. Amen. Certainly we're glad to be in the house of the Lord one more time. Hey, glory to God. So happy for everyone that's in the house. Praise God for your presence at the 8 o'clock service. I'm going to call your attention just briefly. Praise him, because it's a real important matter that we wanted to put on the table this morning. And we're going to be in the book of Ephesians. Praise the Lord. This is 8 o'clock service. I've started with this in the 11:30 service. So here is for the 8 o'clockers. Praise him. Amen. Ephesians. And I just want to talk. I really want to teach a Bible class. Praise him. So I can really get into it. But we'll just teach. We'll just talk just a little while. Ephesians chapter 1. Listen at what the Bible says. Ephesians chapter 1. Pastor Paul is writing. Praise him. And we're now to verse, I love this book. Praise the Lord. All right, let's see, where should I start? Let's start with verse 11. Verse 11, Paul is writing to the Ephesian church. He's writing to people like us. And verse 11 says, in whom also we have obtained an inheritance, being predestinated according to the purpose of him who worketh all things after the counsel of his will, that we should be to the praise of his glory, who first trusted in Christ, in whom, Lord have mercy, this is where we will want to rest a little while, in whom ye also trusted after that ye heard the word of truth, the gospel of your salvation, in whom also, watch this, after that ye believed, ye were sealed with the Holy Spirit of promise, which is, listen at this, which is the earnest of our inheritance until the redemption of the purchased possession unto the praise of his glory. Drop down to chapter 2, praise the Lord, of Ephesians. And over there, I think I want to start reading with verse 17. And came and preached peace to you which were after, which were afar off, and to them that were nigh. Watch verse 18. For through him we both have access by one Spirit unto the Father. Listen at that again. For through him we both have access by one Spirit unto the Father. Father, in the precious name of Jesus, thank you for these precious words of life. Thank you for this waiting congregation. Anoint thy servant Jesus and anoint our ears so that we can hear what the Spirit saith unto the church. Bless us and let us be blessed. Save someone. Deliver someone. Set someone free, Jesus. Heal somebody. My God, and we're thanking you in Jesus' name we pray. Amen. I want to talk about the function of the Holy Ghost. The function of the Holy Ghost. I said the function of the Holy Ghost. The Holy Ghost is more than just a little figment of person's imagination. When you talk about the Holy Ghost, praise him, you're talking about the Spirit of God. Praise him. Really, God is threesome, yet he's one. And the threesomeness of God is all spirit. Praise him. God the Father, God the Son, God the Holy Ghost. Praise him. All are spirits. But what happened is, amen, that God needed visibility, so the Word was made flesh. We won't get into that this morning. Praise him. But here the Apostle Paul is talking, and he's zeroing in on the subject matter of the Holy Ghost. Praise him. The Holy Ghost is what the apostles and everyone that was in the upper room received on the day of Pentecost. Praise him. When you study the Bible, you find out that the Holy Ghost, yes, is the Spirit of God. And it's as much of God that you can stand in your mortal body. God is potent. I said, God is potent. God told Moses, Moses wanted to see God. God said, listen, nobody can look at me and live. Moses, what I'm going to do, I'm going to show you a little of me. Praise him, enough of me that you can handle. Praise him. I'm going to hide you in the cleft of the rock. Praise him. And I'm going to cover where you are with my hand. And I'm going to pass by. And when I pass by, glory to God, I'm going to let you just get a little glimpse of me. Praise him. I'm going to put you in a way so that you won't be disintegrated. Praise him. You won't be completely destroyed, because if you look at me in my potency, you would not be able to live. But I'm going to dilute myself so that you can get a little glimpse of me. Praise him. So you can understand who you are dealing with. And so that's what God did. He put Moses in the cleft of the rock, and Moses, amen, got a back part, a glimpse of God. He saw God's hinder parts. Praise him. And when he saw God's hinder part, my God, that put so much glory on Moses that when he came down from that mountain to deal with the children of Israel, they could not look at Moses. Praise him, because he was so illuminated with the presence of God. Praise him. Moses, amen, that lets you know that God is potent. And nobody can really stand the fullness of God. So what God have done, he's made it possible that we could have him in the city of our souls. Praise him, via Holy Ghost. Now, Holy Ghost is the Spirit of God, but it's not the real potency of God. Y'all understand what I'm saying? It's enough of God to keep you. Praise him in this present world. It's enough of God to save you. Praise him. And that's what you want to understand, is this matter of salvation. God is moving into the city of your soul. He moves into your body. The Bible says your body becomes the temple of the Holy Ghost. Praise him. God dwells in you. And now God is not coming in you just to be there. Are y'all understanding? God comes in to do some things. I said, God comes in to do some things. Remember, when you receive the Holy Ghost, that new birth experience gives you the capability of receiving God in your spirit. Praise him. And when you receive God in your spirit at your new birth, remember, the Holy Ghost is there to save you. Praise him. And when you allow the Spirit in you, praise him, and you cry out, "Our Father," the Lord have delivered you from the curse of sin. Remember, Adam brought us into a matter where everybody that was born into this world after Adam and Eve sinned, everybody was born with sin nature. Praise him. You were born under the curse of sin. Praise him. But what happened is that God, I said God, was long suffering to us, but he didn't want nobody to perish, but he wanted everybody to come to repentance. So God set it up so that you could be saved. That terminology, salvation, means God moves into you and lead and guide you and keep you, praise him, as an apple of his eye. Hey, glory, because one day the Lord is going to come down and stop in the midair. Praise him. And when he does that, he's going to call those that are his. Those that have the Spirit of God in them are going to be translated, y'all. Praise him. I said, they're going to be translated. Now, if you don't have the Holy Ghost, when the Lord comes, you don't have nothing to change your vile body and fashion it like unto his glorious body. Praise him. A whole lot of people walk around, don't have the Holy Ghost. They hear all about the Holy Ghost. They're not even concerned about the Holy Ghost. But that ought to be your major concern, is to receive the Holy Ghost. Praise him, so that you can live righteously, godly, and sober in this present world. Remember, when we were born in sin, we were born with sin nature. I said we were born with sin nature. We were born under the curse of sin. Amen. Adam and Eve sinned, and we were in the loins of Adam when he sinned. Praise him. Therefore, when we came out, praise him, during our time, we were born in sin and shapen in iniquity. Praise him. Now that new birth experience, praise him, gives you the capability of housing God into your mortal body. Praise God, I'm getting happy already. I said, you can house God. God, I said, God, praise him, comes into your body that I'm looking at right now. God moves in. Amen. And when he moves in, you know the devil has to move out. I said, the devil has to move out. And the devil doesn't like that, but God is not going to inhabit your vessel, amen, with the devil in there too. The devil devil got to come out. That's why the new birth is so experienced. Amen. It's so beautiful. It's because you kick the devil out of your body. Praise him. And you open up the door and the Lord comes in via the Holy Ghost. Keep it in mind. When you have the Holy Ghost, you have God in you, who is now the hope of your glory. Praise him. When that Holy Ghost comes in, you are saved from the curse of sin. And now that the Holy Ghost is in you, amen, you got power because you receive power.

Jesus. Praise him in that first resurrection. If you die without the Holy Ghost, you're not going to have any power to change your vile body and fashion it like unto his glorious body. If you die without the Holy Ghost, praise him, you won't be able to meet the Lord in the air. And the function of the Holy Ghost is to change your body and fashion it glorified like Jesus' body. And you're called up to meet the Lord in the air, and you ever will be with the Lord. Oh, because you were baptized with the Holy Ghost and you kept the Holy Ghost. And when the Lord came, you had the Holy Ghost, and the Holy Ghost will change you. Lord, have mercy. Praise him. I love the Lord. Amen. I tell you, amen, when you look at what we are dealing with, the devil don't want you to, amen, zero in on the power of God. The devil don't want you, amen, to zero in on what you have right now, people of God. When you have the Holy Ghost, you got access to the kingdom of God. You have access to heaven, all the way up to the third heaven. The spirit that's in you is connected with God, because the spirit in you is God. And our Father which art in heaven, praise him in here now, while you're living right now, while we're existing in Washington, D.C. We got a connection. When you have the Holy Ghost, you got a connection with God all the way up in the third heaven. You got it. In fact, you got God in you. The Holy Ghost is just enough of God that you can stand, and you can't stand too much more. Praise him. The Holy Ghost many times is almost overbearing. You can't even hardly take it. My God, if you don't believe it, when the anointing come down, look at what you do sometimes. It goes, you get to running around in the church. Praise him. My God, you get to talking in tongues. Amen. Your mind is gone, and you, amen, you're off into the spirit, and you look ugly when you really think about you. Look ugly, but the Holy Ghost is in you. Praise him. Your body have to respond. Your body have to, amen, do something, because when you get the Holy Ghost, you got some power, and you got the anointing, and the Holy Ghost keeps you connected with God, where you can pray without ceasing, and in all things give thanks, for this is the will of God in Christ Jesus concerning you. All the time you have a connection, y'all, amen, with God. The Holy Ghost is your connection with God. The enemy comes to destroy you. You can call on the Lord, and he'll answer your prayer. The Lord will fight for you. The Lord won't let the devil destroy you. Praise him. The Lord will not let the devil, amen, take you out of here. Amen. God, amen, have made you his responsibility. When he fills you up with the Holy Ghost, God is letting me know, now I'm in you, and nobody's going to bother you, because I'm in you. If the enemy comes against you like a flood, you got power, Lord have mercy, to rebuke the devil. You got power to cast the devil out of you. You don't have to run from the devil. Beat the devil running, and you're so glad you don't have to run from the devil, because you got the power of the Holy Ghost down into the city of your soul. And the Holy Ghost is God, and God is above the devil, y'all. And here you got now the access and the capability of living righteously, godly, and soberly in this present world. It sets my soul on fire to know, and he walks with me, and he talks with me, and he tells me I'm his own. It sets my soul on fire to know that all of my sins are under the blood. The Holy Ghost dwells on the inside, and Satan can't come in. It always sets my soul on fire to realize if the devil comes against you like a flood, you can plead the blood against the devil. You can cast the devil out. You shall lay hands on the sick, and they shall recover. The devil cannot destroy you as long as God is on the inside. Jesus in your soul. The Holy Ghost is Jesus. The Holy Ghost is God. The Holy Ghost is his

0: The Holy Ghost is there to keep you. The Holy Ghost is there to sustain you. Holy Ghost is there to let you know you're a child of God. Hallelujah. Praise Him. Amen. Paul said, you have access. I said, you have access. Are y'all understanding? God is in heaven. He occupies all space. But anytime you need real divine attention, you got the attention getter in your soul. Praise Him. You have access. When you pray, your prayers go up. And when you pray an anointed prayer, sometimes you get off in tongues. Just get off in tongues. You're really communicating to the Almighty God. You got that capability. You got that connection when you have the Holy Ghost. Your adversary can't destroy you, because greater is He that's in you than he that's in the world. God is great. Praise Him. The enemy comes against you, the devil cannot get the victory over you. That's why fasting and praying and consecrating yourself is giving you what you need. Yeah, to withstand the wiles of the devil. When the enemy comes in against you like a flood, the Spirit of God, which is the Holy Ghost, we'll lift up a standard against that devil. Amen. The Holy Ghost right now gives you access to the throne room. That's what sets my soul on fire. Amen. Gives you access to the throne room. And that's heaven. I'm talking about heaven. Are y'all understanding? Praise Him. You got capability of reaching the heavens right where you are in this earth. That should blow your mind. Praise Him. The Holy Ghost. That's the function of the Holy Ghost, is keep you connected with heaven. Thank you, Jesus. Holy Ghost is also there to fight that devil. So when the devil, see what happened? When you got the Holy Ghost, the devil had to move out. And he's hot about that. He's mad about it. Because he was having a good time taking charge of you. Praise Him, cussing and fussing and adultery, man. Amen. All kinds of sinful practices. All that is of the devil. Amen. And the devil's enjoying his stay in you. But when you gave up and repented, that's what repentance is all about. Repentance is saying to the devil, I'm through. And you got to go. Repentance opens up the door of your soul and tell the devil, get out. I'm not going that route no more. I'm going to serve my God. I'm sorry for my sin. Get out. You show the devil the door when you repent. Praise Him. Baptism in the name of Jesus causes you to be buried with Jesus. When Jesus was pulled off that cross, he was buried in Joseph of Arimathea's tomb. And your repentance, amen, is, amen, killing, hey, glory to God, killing your devil. And now, amen, when you repent, the devil have to leave out. And when you're buried with him in the water baptism in the name of Jesus, Paul said in the 6th chapter of Romans, you've been buried with Jesus. When you get the Holy Ghost, you rise with Jesus. To walk in the newness of life. Receiving the Holy Ghost is a must if you intend to go to heaven. Praise Him. And it ought to be on the top of your necessity list. I got to get the Holy Ghost. I got to be saved. I got to be ready when Jesus comes. I got to put my flesh under the subjection of the power of God. I've got to kill my outer man. I don't want my outer man to make me miss my route to heaven. Holy Ghost is for more than just singing and shouting. Holy Ghost is to give you power, give you authority, give you access to heaven, give you power and authority over the devil. Praise Him. Now remember, The devil don't always mess with you as long as you got life. Praise him. That's a part of the program. But great is he that's in you than he that's in the world. And you don't have to cower down to the adversary. And definitely you don't have to do what he, amen, impresses upon you to do. Because you got the greater power in you. Praise him. And the Holy Ghost is to carry you through this waste howling wilderness of the world. The Holy Ghost is to give you access. And that's what prayer is all about. Praise him. That's why the devil don't want you to pray. Because when you pray, you are getting access to heaven. Now, our Father, which art in heaven. Prayer, my God, leaves the city of your soul and go all the way up to the throne room. Praise him. And God gets, amen, your message and gives you his attention. Now, the devil don't want you to have a prayer life. Because when you have a prayer life, you got victory over him. The devil don't want you to have victory over him. He want to be able to play around with you. Praise him and cause you to get back into the beggarly elements of the world. But you got to let the devil know, no, I'm saved and I'm staying that way. Praise him. Because I want to be ready when Jesus comes. The Holy Ghost is for more than singing and shouting, y'all.
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5: 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Saying Jesus Christ is on his way back. Are you ready to meet him? For there is no shortcut to heaven. Look, my God, God is just wonderful. He's an awesome God, amen. There's none like him. And amen, it's important that we put our trust in him, for there's no other God that we know. I'm glad, amen, we're able to be on the air today to share the good news with all of our radio listening audience, amen. Hallelujah, letting them know that Jesus Christ is the way. He is the truth and the light. And my God, how you thank you for your support, amen. Amen. Every Saturday from 2 to 2:30, amen, allowing us to come on to be with you, amen, in the name of the Lord. Look, we're located at 439 12th Street, Southeast Washington, D.C., zip 2003. Our phone number is 202-547-8364. 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Now, our Sunday school starts tomorrow, amen, at 9 o'clock sharp. And then at 11 o'clock, amen, we're going to have a high time, amen, in the name of the Lord. Truly, God is moving in the midst of his people, amen, at the Holy Temple Church of Christ. Amen. We just ask you to continue to keep us lifted up in prayer, amen, as God has his way, amen, in the midst of his people. Look, we're going to get out of the way, amen. We got a message for you on this afternoon. But look, call up a neighbor, call up a friend. Let them know that the Holy Temple Church of Christ, Good News Radio broadcast, is on the air in Jesus' name.
6: St. Matthew's chapter 16 and verse 13 through 20, the Bible records familiar passages of scripture. You all heard it. It says, when Jesus came into the coast of Caesarea Philippi, he asked his disciples, saying, whom do men say that I, the Son of Man, am? They said, some say that thou art John the Baptist, some Elias, and others Jeremiah, or one of the prophets. He saith unto them, but whom say ye that I am? Simon Peter answered and said, thou art the Christ, the Son of the living God. And Jesus answered and said unto him, blessed art thou, Simon Barjona, for flesh and blood have not revealed it unto thee, but my Father which is in heaven. And I say also unto thee that thou art Peter, and upon this rock I will build my church, and the gates of hell shall not prevail against it. And I will give unto thee the keys of the kingdom of heaven. And whatsoever thou shalt bind on earth shall be bound in heaven. And whatsoever thou shalt loose on earth shall be loosed in heaven. Then charged he his disciples that they should tell no man that he was Jesus Christ. Just for a few minutes on this morning, I want to speak to you from my thought in a question. What's your answer? What's your answer? Let us pray. Father, we thank you. Lord, we praise you and we glorify thy name. Father, we thank you for your presence in this place. Father, we ask you to continue to move by your spirit and by your power and by your might. Touch us from the pulpit to the back door. Don't miss anybody in between. Go to them that are online, God, and bless right now. Let your glory fill the house. Hallelujah. For this we say thank you, God, and we praise you. And Father, we've come to glorify thy name. Now, Lord, we ask that you bless those, amen, that are going through, those that are in the hospital, those that need a touch from you, God. We ask that you move right now. Minister to them now in the name of Jesus. Look at the elected officials in this hour and touch their hearts and minds, God. Only you can, Father. We thank you. Amen. Bless the bereaved right now. Comfort them in the only way that you can. But, Lord, we serve notice today that we come to lift your name on high, and no devil in hell shall stop my praise, because we come to give you glory and to magnify thy name. But Lord, in the midst of all of this, heal and deliver and set free. In the midst of all of this, let somebody know how you care, that you love them. In the midst of all of this, and we're going to be careful to give your name the glory, honor, and praise. And it's in Jesus' name we pray. Amen. As you take your seat, just look at two people and ask them, what's your answer? What's your answer? Hallelujah. Here, amen, we find in the book of St. Matthew's, amen, chapter number 16, we find, amen, this discourse that Jesus now is having with his disciples. Hey, a conversation, a personal and private conversation. He wants to talk to them now concerning himself. As you search the record, you won't find him talking about himself in such a way, in such a manner. You won't find it now. But it's here now, after Jesus, amen, breaks away from the crowd, as he gets away from the multitude now, he pauses to have this private moment. Look at somebody and tell him, amen, Jesus will have a private moment with you if you let him. He wants to have a private moment with his disciples. And the Bible lets us know, amen, he says, Jesus wants to know, what does the multitude think concerning me? Who do they think I am? And not only does he talk to them in such a way, in such a fashion, but he says, who do they think that I, the Son of Man, am? Now, you have to understand something about God. Amen. God now, he puts it to the ones that were the closest to him. He puts this question to the one, amen, that had mingled among the people. And so he says, who am I in their minds? Who am I in their hearts? And his question is a question that desires the attention now of all believers, amen, as well as unbelievers. Who am I? The Son of Man. Who am I? Everybody born after the similitude of Adam, amen, gonna have to answer this question. So we find here in the text, the question is asked, but it also contains that statement that I am the Son of Man. God now, he backs up here. He wants to paint a picture for the disciples. Listen here now, every time you come to church, you ought to be able to paint a picture in your mind. A picture about this God that we serve, this awesome God that came down through 40 and two generations and gave his life for you and I. Look at somebody, tell them, he died for me. Honey, don't take it for granted that he gave his life for you, and so I got to give something back. Look at your neighbor and say, you got to give something back now, honey. Hallelujah. Stop holding back. Stop being stingy with the Lord Jesus Christ. When he wrecked the Calvary and withheld nothing, somebody shall withheld nothing. I'm the Son of Man. as he refers to himself. He says, listen, I'm a man born of a woman, born for a purpose. I was born for this, born to save, and I was born to set free. Good God Almighty. He begins to paint this picture that he wants them to understand, to visualize, amen, that not only will you remember, amen, here and now, but you'll be able to see the visual effects of this picture even in the later days, even in the times to come. So he says, I was born to save, and I was born to set free. But notice something here that caught my attention. Missionary Davis, he often told the people, amen, who he was. He says, listen, I'm the son of the living God. Hallelujah. And that God is my father. That's my daddy. And I'm his son. But now he approaches them here in the text and says that I am the son of man. He find him here now on many occasions expressing this. Listen, whenever you find Jesus doing anything in the scriptures, note one thing. He's always teaching. And he's always leading by example. Hallelujah. Tell your neighbor, he puts himself out there first. Yet now we understand, yet God, Jesus being God, manifested in the flesh. Amen. What he's doing here with the disciples is he's showing them by example humility. Somebody say humility. Amen. Yet being God. Amen. The Bible records now that he emptied himself. Hallelujah. Took on no reputation. Praise God. Yet. God. Look at somebody, you got to humble yourself. I don't care what your title is. I don't care how gifted you are. Hallelujah. You got to humble yourself under the mighty hand of God. And he will, amen, exalt you in due season. So he empties himself. He humbles himself, amen, in the text by referring to himself now as the Son of Man. Amen. He understood now that his role, his responsibility was to become mediator between man and God. You ought to be thankful. I'm grateful today that I got a mediator, honey. You ain't got that much Holy Ghost that God sees you. No. God sees Jesus, the man in the middle. Because if God saw us, oh my God, Myrick would have been dead a long time ago. But thanks be to God, he see the man in the middle. Can I get a witness in here? Because you done lied since you've been saying. You done wrong since you've been saying. But thank God for the man in the middle. That when I messed up, I could go to Jesus, repent of my sins, and he would forgive me. He would receive me. Can you say amen? Thank God for the man in the middle, that mediator between man and God. Now, this was his assignment, and I'm glad that Jesus never aborted his assignment. So the Bible now, he records, he wants them to know, amen, he wants them to understand, I need to know, how do they see me? Do they see me as the Messiah? How do they see me? Can I pause for a minute here and ask you a question? How do you see him today? How do you see God? You said something, Mailing. If we love him, we ought to show some signs. Holy, because there's nobody greater. There's no equal and there's no matter. And if we love God, we ought to show some signs that, amen, amen, that you're the first. Hallelujah. There's no equal to you, our Lord. How do you see them? Do they see him as the Messiah? In Daniel, around chapter number 7, verse 13, the Bible records, amen, that it was prophesied and promised that a Messiah would come. He's here now, and here in Matthew, as he records the story, amen, of this encounter, amen, they should have remembered what was written in Daniel. They should have remembered what was written in the Old Testament that he would come. The Bible says Jesus asked his disciples this question also to see how the effects of their preaching ministry was. You want to preach? I got a question for you. Are they receiving what you're saying? Are they believing who I am? He was concerned for them, for they often talk with common people, amen, teaching the gospel of Jesus Christ. And notice, he didn't inquire of the religious sect, didn't inquire of the Pharisees and the Sadducees. Because why? Amen, they were his enemies. He understood they did not like him yet. Supposed to be carrying that which was most valuable, the word of God. Look at your neighbors. You got to watch out for some folk. You got to watch out for some folk carrying the sword in their hand. They're not coming to make a lie, but they're coming to kill. You got to watch. So he didn't want them to go and ask the Pharisees and Sadducees who he was. No, he wanted to go to those, amen, hallelujah, the common folk, the everyday person. He wanted them to make their own decision. God wants you to make your own decision. He doesn't want you to be influenced by anybody else. He wants you to decide this thing for yourself. So now let's look at their response. Bible says we find so many different opinions here. As we go through the text, he asked them, amen, who do men say that I, the Son of Man, am? To the common folk, to the church, to the saints, the ones that, amen, hallelujah, had heard of him. And listen to what they said in verse 14 here. And they said, some say that thou art John the Baptist. I thought they beheaded him. Are y'all with me in here today? Some say Elias or Jeremiah. I thought Elijah was taken up in a whirlwind and taken out of their sight. I thought, amen, Jeremiah, he was dead, the weeping prophet. He says, or one of the prophets. Left him to a place of just being now one of the prophets. This is how they see him. This is what they think concerning him. The common people, somebody say the common folk. This is what they think concerning him. So he says unto them, but whom say ye that I, the Son of Man, am? He reverses it and he wants to. So he asked them concerning who do they think he was. Some were not willing to own him. Because you, John the Baptist, or Elias, or Jeremiah, or one of the, some were not willing to receive him. Isn't this amazing? And they wandered in an endless maze concerning the matter. There's some folk confused right now. When you don't know the Lord Jesus Christ and the pardoning of your sins, you're wandering in an endless maze. And any wind of doctrine that comes your way, you wrestle with it because you don't know the Lord and Savior, Jesus Christ. See, men can have good thoughts of Jesus and yet not right thoughts of Jesus. Can you say amen? You can clap your hands, but that don't mean you're saved. You can stomp your feet, but that don't mean you're living right. You can holler glory all you want to and cuss when you leave out of here. Can you say amen? They had false opinions built upon being misled and mistakes from others. Good God Almighty. Somebody say, this same Jesus. Whew, good God Almighty. Jesus proved who he was, but so many rejected him. What are you saying, preacher? When you don't live right, you're rejecting him. When you don't talk right, you're rejecting him. When you don't love God with all of your heart, you're rejecting him. Israel rejected God over and over again. But somebody say, but God and his loving kindness and his tender mercies toward them rescued them over and over and over. Why, missionary Smith, did they reject him? Who do men say that I, the Son of Man, am? Why was the Lord and Savior rejected? Well, maybe because of his appearance. Maybe he didn't look like what they were looking for. Bible says, amen, the children of Israel asked God for a king. And God, amen, said, I'll give you a king. You don't want me? I'll give you a king. The people said, we don't want you as our king. We want a natural king. And the Bible, can I teach today? I just feel like teaching. He says, we don't want you to be our king, God. This is what the people is telling God. By chance, are we telling God today we don't want him as our king? No, we want a natural king. That one with the charisma and the certain tone of his voice just does something. Draws your attention. They says, we don't want you, God. We want a natural king among us. And God said, listen, I'm going to give you what you're asking for, but it ain't going to be good for you. He says, because you're going to choose wrong. You're going to choose one that don't care. You're going to choose one that don't love you. You're going to choose one that don't have my heart. You're going to choose one that's going to be disobedient. They looked at Saul. They looked at his stature. He was a tall king, broad shoulders. And amen. The Bible says they looked at him and said, he's got to be the one.
7: after rejecting God. Isn't that amazing? God goes on to warn him, Pam. He says, listen, this man ain't going to do right by you. He going to give away your daughters. Amen. He going to make you go to war. God went down the list and told him what was going to happen. If you select this man as your king, they said, give him to us anyhow. Lord have mercy. So maybe it was the appearance of Christ that they didn't like. He didn't come in this splendor and with a crown on his head and a robe on. He didn't come like that. So, amen, maybe that's what they were looking for. Amen. Maybe they didn't expect what they saw. Is this our Messiah? Is this man our Lord? Tell somebody, you better be careful how you look at people. You better be careful how you judge. Hallelujah. Say, you just better be careful. They didn't expect it. So they say he's one of the prophets. Yeah, that's what he could be. Just one of them. But my question for you today, what's your answer? Based on the evidence you have received, who do you say that I, the Son of Man, am? So Jesus, he asked them, and they respond. John the Baptist, or Elias, or Jeremiah, one of the prophets, they respond. This is how the common people see him. Them the ones that don't lie. Okay, y'all get that later. Them the ones that's going to be telling the honest truth. So he turns to the disciples, and he says, but whom say ye that I am? And Bible records, amen, as he turns to them, he turns to them because you've been with me. You've walked with me. You've seen me perform. You've seen me work. You should know who I am. He turns to the ones, praise God, that have been walking with him. The ones that he called and called by name. He's the ones that should understand. The ones that should have intimacy with me. The ones that should understand my purpose, my goal while I'm here. The ones that should understand. If anybody should understand Jesus, we ought to understand. Amen. Anybody that's filled with his spirit, you ought to understand him. In the pardoning of your sins, anybody in here that have spent quality time with Jesus, you understand how the man works. You understand how he operates, praise God. You understand that he loves you and he cares. You understand sometimes he'll do stuff that don't make sense. Sometimes he'll require of you, amen, that which is strange, but follow it anyhow. Can I get a witness in here? Those that are intimate. I was studying the message. Brother Reed came to my mind that a lot of you all don't really know me because you don't spend no time with me. So when I make decisions, you can't understand them because you don't spend time with me. When you spend time with somebody, you'll understand them better. Can I get an amen in here? Jesus is saying, when you spend time with me, you ought to understand me. So he asked his disciples, hallelujah, that has been with him, amen, seeing the signs and the wonders, seeing the miracles being performed, seeing people raised from the dead, opening blind eyes. They've seen it. I heard what they said concerning me. But who do you say that I am? Holy Temple, it's time now that you ask the question, who do you say that the Lord Jesus Christ is? Who is God to you? He's more than a dollar. Who is Jesus to you? He's more than a wife or husband. Who is Jesus to you? More than a big house on a hill, a Cadillac to ride in. Who is Jesus to you? Ask his disciples this question, healing, delivering, he says, can you answer the question? I ask y'all today, can you answer the question? Better than these. You heard their response. But can you answer better than them? Is he John the Baptist to you? Elias or Jeremiah, or just one of the prophets? What's your answer? I'm almost done. Lord said, ask him, what's the answer? When difficult times come, what's your answer? What's your answer when things don't go your way? What's your answer? Bible records that, amen, Simon Peter answered and said, thou art the Christ,
6: the Son of the living God. He answers immediately of who Jesus is. Now, y'all know from reading your Bible that Peter was outspoken and he was quick to respond in any situation or circumstance. Y'all remember when Jesus was in the Garden of Gethsemane and they came to arrest him, and Peter pulled out his sword and chopped the man's ear off. And God said, no, we don't do it that way. Ministers, some things we don't do this way. He was trying to protect Jesus, but that's not how we do it. Are y'all with me in here? You got to understand how to handle your sister and your brother. Learn how to do it. Look at somebody and tell them, I got to learn how to love you right. We as believers must ask ourselves this question on a regular basis. Who do men say that I, the Son of Man, am? Who do you say that I am? Peter understood. And better than the common folk, he answered. No hesitation, no reservation. He answered. That's where it has to be with you and I. Thou art the Christ, the Son of the living God. Peter understood that humility and divinity had come together. Good God Almighty. What are you saying, Myrick? What I'm saying is that Jesus understands everything that you're going through. There's nothing that can pass him by. He understands that you're hungry. He understands when you're hurting. He understands when you're broke. He understands. Humanity and divinity have come together. And it has come to rescue us. Good God Almighty. Peter understood this. And without hesitation, thou art the Christ. His purpose was to save his people from their sins. Everybody in this room is a sinner. Saved by grace. If you're born again, that's why he came. So every time you come in here, remember who saved you, sealed you, who fixed you. Mine was messed up and God touched you. Remember every time you come in here. Remember when you get into that car, when you go into that, remember it was Jesus Christ. You say you love me. Messing with you now, but you only praise me on Sunday. You say you love me, but you only talk to me on Sunday. What if Jesus only talked and did for us on Sunday? Sunday only. How would you feel? So how do you think God feels? So the question is not strange to ask them, who do they think he is? Bible says he talks to his disciples. Simon answers, but notice here, he receives an instant response from Christ. Verse 17, and Jesus answered and said unto him, blessed art thou, Simon Barjona. Don't you know knowing God is a blessing? Don't you know having him on your side is a joy? Don't you know God being in your corner is the best thing that could ever happen to you? Is God in anybody's corner in here today? If he's in your corner, then why are you playing with him? If he's in your corner, why are you shacking? If he's in your corner, why ain't you living right? If he's in your corner, why don't you come to church and try to learn of him? If he's in your corner. Doing everything you want to do. And nothing he says do. God don't care about your 10%. He cares about you. God wants you to be happy, prosperous. That's what God wants. So what's your answer? Your answer has to be in alignment with your actions. Talking about Sunday school was good. Dispels all of the untruths that we operate in church. Look at two people, tell them we got to get this thing together.
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6: 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I seek forgiveness of any sins I may have committed, and I pray that I will not repeat bad decisions. I pray today for others, including myself, for all of us in need of your mercy and grace. 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We surrender all stress and doubts, all anxiety and worries, all misbeliefs and misinformation, all anger and hatred, all fears and trepidations, as well as all challenges and victories to your divine wisdom and infinite power. 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I love you, dear God, and I praise thy holy name. 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
4: Christian greetings. This is Ella Brown. I'll be filling in for Apostle Dr. Decken T. Johnson this evening. And I thank God for that he allowed me to fill in every so often. I will be speaking to you this evening. And let me tell you something about my ministry. You may have heard me talk about my ministry before, so you'll know who's behind the teaching. My name is Ella Willie L. Brown. I've been in ministry about 40 years. And my teaching mostly, I do Pentecostal, teaching from a Pentecostal perspective, charismatic perspective. Also, I'm a board-certified master mental health coach, a board-certified trauma-informed coach, and also a certified human flourishing coach, and with a master's in biblical counseling. And I've done I volunteered with the National Alliance on Mental Illness and belong to the American Trauma Society. And so I take a lot of study and read. I spent about 400 hours last year training. Last year was same as more of my training year that I did in the trauma and also the mental health area space. So and I'm retired. Believe it or not, I'm retired, but this is my third career. I retired twice, you know, from the Air Force, and I retired also from the federal government as a software developer. This is what I love most. I love ministering, and I love helping out in society, helping people to be all that God called them to be. Okay? So we're going to talk this evening. We're going to pray first, and then we're going to talk about spiritual formation and biblical human flourishing. So we'll talk about that. Let's pray first. Father, we thank you and we love you. We give you praise, honor, and glory, Lord. We thank you for all that you have done and what you're doing and the things that we don't see that you're doing, Lord. We thank you first and foremost, Lord, for sending your son into the world to die for us, that we may be reconciled back to you, Lord. And Father, we ask that you will touch us this evening, Lord, that you open up our eyes of understanding, Lord, that we study your word and we talk about spiritual formation, Father, and as we talk about biblical human flourishing, Lord. And Father, we give you all the praise, we give you all the honor and the glory. Father, we thank you, we give you praise. In Jesus' name we pray. Now let's talk a little bit about biblical flourishing, human flourishing, and spiritual formation. We'll go to 2 Timothy 4, 7 through 8. The whole thing about biblical flourishing is finishing well. And so that's what we want to do. We all want to feel this well. What I want to do is when I leave the earth and go to heaven, I want to be said to me, well done, my good and faithful servant. That's the most important thing. So let's look at 2 Timothy 4, 7 through 8. I'll be reading this from the English Standard Version. What it says here, I have fought the good fight. I have finished the race. I have kept the faith. Henceforth, there is laid up for me the crown of righteousness, which the Lord, the righteous judge, will award to me on that day, and not only to me, but also to all who have loved his appearing. And Paul said, I have fought the good fight. I have finished the race. I have kept the faith. Many people begin well. Few finish well. The Christian life is not merely about a dramatic beginning, but about a faithful ending. The goal is not simply conversion, ministry success, knowledge, or activity. The goal is to become more Christ-like throughout life and remain faithful until the end. Spiritual formation and biblical human flourishing are connected because God desires that we be transformed into the image of Christ and experience the fullness of life he intends. Flourishing is not the absence of hardship. It is living faithfully in relationship with God regardless of circumstances. And a couple of examples, I'll stop here from a note. There are a couple of examples of biblical first. One, and you may have heard me say this the last, maybe sometime previously, that in the Old Testament, a example of biblical flourishing is Joseph, and an example in the New Testament is Paul. And you would think of all the hardships and all the trials that Paul went through, but he said he has finished the race, and he finished well, okay? Finishing well is a fruit of a lifetime of spiritual formation. You might have seen something in something that I have written on Facebook saying that, does the Holy Spirit have you, or do you have the Holy Spirit? And that's the difference, okay? The Holy Spirit wants you, and I speak from a Pentecostal perspective because I've been a Pentecostal for almost all of my life. I was a child preacher at 9 years old and walked out of the church at 12, told him I wasn't called to preach. My aunt told me, who was the pastor, said, "You be back." That was a prophecy, you know, and she had nothing to do with me coming back. God brought me back, okay? And there are some reasons about why I walked out, but one of them was being a 12-year-old, and they was getting ready to ordain me at 13, and I was like, okay, why am I so different than anybody else, any other kid my age? You know, but God had a plan, okay? But anyway, the Holy Spirit brings about spiritual formation in our lives, okay? Finishing well begins with knowing the goal. What is the goal? The Apostle Paul understood his destination, and this is what he said, "I have finished the race." The goal is finishing the race. Paul did not measure success by popularity, comfort, wealth, or even ministry accomplishments. He measured success by faithfulness. Jesus taught, "Well done, good and faithful servant." In our culture, we often ask these questions from people, even in the religious realm. How much did you accomplish? How many people followed you? How successful were you? But God asks a different question, okay? God said, were you faithful? Did you love me? Did you love others, even those that are unlovable? That's an item I know. That's just a comment that I'm from experience. Did you love those who are unlovable? Did you become more like Christ? Biblical human flourishing begins with understanding that humanity was created to glorify God and enjoy fellowship with him. You know that God created us in the Garden of Eden to flourish, but Satan stepped in and stopped that. But God had a plan. Nothing creeps up on God. Nothing catches God off God. God had a plan because he sent Jesus Christ. And John 10:10, Jesus said, "I come that you may have life and that you may have it abundantly," meaning that I'm bringing the opportunity for you to flourish again. And so that's what that's all about. And so a flourishing life is a Christ-centered life, okay? Spiritual formation shapes us for the journey, okay? Spiritual formation is a lifelong process by which the Holy Spirit forms Christ within you. The focus is not merely behavior modification, but heart transformation, okay? Paul writes in Romans 8:29, to become formed to the image of his son. And that's what the Holy Spirit, that's his work. He conforms us not only, and I talk a lot about the baptism of the Holy Spirit in my writings and my teaching, you know, but it's not just for empowerment. It's to form us into his image, the image of his son, of Jesus' son, of God's son. To form us into the image of Jesus Christ. The Holy Spirit works through several ways. He works through prayer. He works through scriptures. He works, you know, a lot of us, in America, we are a blessed nation. You know, even with all the problems that we have, because we have access to the Bible, to all translations, to different translations of the Bible, and I have a lot of them in my library. But you know something, a lot of the Bibles are on our shelves gathering dust. You know, we need to get them off our shelves and read it and not only read it, but apply it. It's not just the reading of it. And I'll say something else about that in my notes. But it's not only the reading of the Word of God. It's the application of the Word of God in your life, okay? All right. The Holy Spirit works also through worship, fellowship. There's no such thing as a long stranger. I call that long stranger. Christians will say, I don't need church. I don't need nobody else. I can do this thing on my own. No, you can't. You know, the devil is waiting for you to think that you can do this on your own, because he will mess you up. He will totally mess you up. You know, because you don't have brothers and sisters in Christ and to let them hear some of the things that you encounter, to pray for you, to even listen to some of the things that you believe, that your mind tell you. You know, there's three things that we hear in our mind. We hear our own self-talk. We hear the Holy Spirit if we're saved. And if we're not saved, we don't. You know, but we, unless it brings us to salvation. And we hear Satan. Satan speaks to us, you know. That's why I like when I was in divinity school, working on my master's in biblical counseling. I like what one of the professors said. He said, anything that you hear, you know, you are to sift it through the Word of God. Sift it through the Word of God. Don't just take it for at face value. Sift it through the Word of God. See what the Word of God says about what you were hearing in your mind, okay? Also, the Holy Spirit also works through service. Believe that or not, He works through service. We are to serve others, not just to get saved and just go to the church and just be in the four walls of the church and just have a good time in church. We are to serve others. We are to work in our community, serving others, helping others, you know. And that's one of the reasons why I work with the National Alliance for Mental Illness, you know. We're serving others, you know. Some people work with homeless ministries, you know. They're serving others. That's what we need to do. I've even been on panels that talked about suicide prevention, serving others, talking to our young people, letting them know that God loves them. Don't give up hope. You know, God loves you, okay? Jesus died for you, okay? And so that the Holy Spirit works through suffering. Sometimes we don't like to suffer, you know, but He works through suffering. If you read through the Bible, you see the Christians that have suffered. You see what James said, you know. And then He also works through obedience. We need to obey the Word. You know, sometimes the Word will tell us certain things, or it will say certain things that we don't want, that it goes against what we want to do. It goes against the flesh. But we are to be obedient. Now, in the Pentecostal understanding, spiritual formation is not simply self-improvement. It is cooperation with the transforming work of the Holy Spirit, okay? The same Spirit who empowered believers also transformed believers. I think a lot of us as Pentecostals and charismatics, that we think that we get the baptism of the Holy Spirit, it's for us to run around the church, it's for us to holler and shout. I mean, that's fine, you know, but no, that's not all He's for. That He, and I say He because He is a person. He's not an it. He's not a power. But He is a person, and one of these times I may talk about that. You know, what He is, and show you from Scripture who He is, what He is, that He thinks, that He talks. Okay, so it's the same Spirit who empowers also transforms us. If you are filled with the Holy Spirit, I'm not talking about salvation. I'm talking about empowerment, and even salvation too, but as the Holy Spirit. But I'm talking about empowerment. If you're filled with the Holy Spirit, you should be one of the most loving people around. You know that? You should be one of the most loving people around. The baptism of the Holy Spirit is not merely about powerful ministry. It is part of God's ongoing work of shaping believers into Christ-likeness, okay? The fruit of the Spirit, and if you have the baptism of the Holy Spirit, if you're saved, I'm not talking about, I do not believe that if you don't have the baptism of the Holy Spirit with the initial evidence of speaking tongues that you are not saved. That's not true. Because Romans says that if you don't have the Spirit of God, You're none of his. And you have the Spirit of God when you accept Jesus Christ as your personal Savior. But there's another work that you can receive, and that's the empowerment. And I believe that empowerment, I believe that opens the door to the gifts of the Spirit, the power gifts, okay? Now, Jesus talking about, and I was saying, talking about, if you don't have the fruits of the Spirit, I will kind of question you, you know, well, are you yielded to the Holy Spirit? Are you allowing him to work through you? Or do you really have the baptism? Because if you do, you will try to be one of the most loving people there is, okay? Because you can have something to do with it as far as this. You cannot yield to the Holy Spirit as he works with you to bring you and conform you into the image of his Son. You can be unyielded to him, but I would not want to be unyielded to him, okay? So you wonder why sometimes you go through some things. It might be because you're not yielded to the Holy Spirit. He's trying to bring you into conforming to the image of Jesus Christ, okay? Now, and so therefore the fruits of the Spirit should be evident in your life. And this is what the fruits are. Love, joy, peace, patience, kindness, goodness, faithfulness, gentleness, self-control. You know, so you should have self-control also. Notice that Paul does not mention fame, influence, or achievement. The evidence of spiritual maturity is character. Let me say that again. The evidence of spiritual maturity is character, okay? Character, okay? Not how well you can speak, not how good you look, or, you know, not how good you can sing. It's the spiritual maturity, the evidence of it is character. Biblical human flourishing includes emotional maturity and spiritual maturity. And I want to veer off just a little bit and I'm going to come back. But I want to talk a little bit about spiritual maturity because I think that's important. Spiritual maturity is a lifelong process of growing beyond self-centeredness, okay, into a deeper alignment with divine principles. Rather than relying on rigid rules, it is characterized by profound humility, emotional equanimity, and a persistent ability to respond to life's challenges with grace and compassion for others. I've seen biblical human flourishing seem to talk a lot about our relationship with others. You know, because we should have a relationship with others, but we should be godly. We should have a godly character. Okay. Now, the hallmark of a mature spirit is community consensus. Theological traditions point to a few universal signs that a person has cultivated in spiritual maturity: deepened empathy. That's how you treat others, especially those who are weak, inexperienced, or offensive. And that is the single biggest indicator of a mature faith, deepened empathy, okay? Radical humility and self-awareness. Mature individuals possess the insight to read the room and know how they sound to others. They drop the need to boast about their own enlightenment or spiritual gifts, okay? Emotional equilibrium. Rather than reacting impulsively to fluctuating emotions or every passing whim, with a mature person's action are grounded in wisdom, discernment, and self-control. Read Ephesians. Read through Ephesians. Healthy boundaries. They possess clear discernment, knowing how to balance faith with reality or human flaws, because we are flawed. Some of us, we are flawed. And you're not perfect. I know you thought you was perfect, but you're not perfect, okay? Do you make mistakes, okay? But you don't keep making the same mistakes, okay? So God is giving you a way to come to him to ask for forgiveness. He and John, he did say that if we sin, we are to go to him and ask forgiveness. He's faithful and just to forgive us of our sins and also to cleanse us from unrighteousness. Now, that doesn't say, okay, God's going to cleanse me. So I'm going out here and sin, and then I'm going to ask for forgiveness. I don't think God stops forgiving you, but I don't think that is a good attitude to say, well, I'm going to sin, And I just go to God. I know he's going to forgive me. So I'm going to go to, there's a consequence of your sin. There is a consequence. You know, God will forgive you, but there is a consequence, of your sin. Okay. And we have also true dependence. While worldly maturity is often tied to independence, spiritual maturity requires recognizing and embracing one's utter dependence on God. We are dependent on God, okay? Now, there are three stages of development in spiritual maturity, okay? One of them is the childhood awakening, and that's the beginning of the journey, where focus is often on breaking bad habits, shedding toxic attachments, and some of us have a toxic attachment that we need to break, and learning basic spiritual tenets, spiritual truths, okay? The second one is the adolescent stage, that, and that's a phase defined by active application, study, and deciding how to incorporate spiritual values into daily choices and relationships, okay? It's not going to church. I'll go to church on Sunday, but I'll act like the devil Monday to Saturday. That's not it. You need to check yourself. You need to go back and say, well, do I really know Jesus? Do I really love Jesus? Or do I really know him as my personal Savior? I'm not questioning you. I'm not just saying about your fruits. You know, there should be some evidence of the Holy Spirit working in your life, okay? And I don't mean that he's working in your life by you speaking in tongues, by the gifts that's being used. I'm talking about the fruits of the Spirit, okay? That should be some choices that you make. You should be, how can you say that? You shouldn't cheat. You shouldn't cheat on your taxes. You shouldn't cheat on anything else. You know, you should be honest. You should have the integrity, okay? You should love another person, the agape love. Now, I'm talking about the love that I don't expect anything from you. I love you because the love of God is shed abroad in my heart by the Holy Spirit, okay? This is the adult. Then there's a third phase. That's called the adult phase. It's the state of having achieved deep spiritual development, where a person naturally acts from a place of unselfish love, grace, and inner peace, okay? And then there's intellectual versus moral maturity, okay? It is agreed that true spiritual depth is a moral challenge, not an intellectual one, okay? It is very possible to have a vast knowledge of the Bible while remaining emotionally and spiritually immature. Let me say that again. It's very possible to have a vast knowledge of the Bible while remaining emotionally and spiritually immature. The true test of maturity is application of the teachings on forgiveness. You know, we need to learn how to forgive, charity, and love, and are lived out in your everyday life. I include myself in my everyday life, okay, in our everyday life, okay. We ought to have healthy relationships, resilience during adversity, and let me tell you something, adversity, if you're looking for a time in your life, I don't know where it's going to come from. It could come from areas that you don't expect it to come from. But the adversity, especially if you're trying to live for Christ, the adversity is there. I'm not talking about now that you have done it. You have caused it. But the adversity, that you don't have to cause it. The adversity is that can come because you are in a fallen and sinful world, okay? And so until Jesus comes back, okay? And Jesus is coming. I believe that. I believe that with all my heart. He's coming, but there's meaning and purpose. We have meaning and purpose in our life and faithfulness to God, okay? The fruit of the Spirit is evident that flourishing is taking place. That's how you know that you flourishing is taking place. That's how you know that you're maturing. The fruit of the Spirit, resilience is developed through trial. That's why I go back and say, though, you won't have trials because resilience is that. Remember, I think the last time, where I wrote something on Facebook about resilience. For resilience is like you're in a prize fight and you get knocked down, you get back up, and you shake your head, you dust, and you get yourself back together, you know, dust yourself off, and you get back in the battle, you know. So with the resilience is picking yourself up, not giving up. Resilience also realizing that God is there with you, because he said he'll never leave you or forsake you. He will be there with you until the end of the age. God's there with you, okay? You know, many believers are saying that flourishing means freedom from suffering. I mean, a lot of us believe that. You know, I don't believe that. I learned not to believe that. You know, I know that that's not true. You know, you can have all the faith that you want. Yeah, that you and you still may suffer, you know. And, you know, so I believe that God heals people, but there are some people that are not healed. I don't know why. I'm not going to say that there's a lack of faith on their part. That's up to God. That's for God. God is sovereign, okay. Some people he heals, some people he don't. That's because that's his choice. Not my choice. My choice is to do what the scripture says, to pray for you, to love you, and to believe, and I let God handle the rest, okay? James writes in 1:2-4 says this, consider it pure joy whenever you face trials of many kinds. But the trial, now let me tell you what some of the things that trial does. Trial produces perseverance, character, hope, dependence on God. And spiritual formation often occur most deeply in seasons of difficulty. God uses loss, disappointment, rejection, waiting to shape his people. A firm, get ready to come to a close. A flourishing believer is not one who avoids hardship, but one who remains faithful through hardship, okay? Finishing well requires forgiveness. I think that's where a lot of us as Christians may miss it. Forgiveness comes in two forms. Now, I might be wrong. But forgiveness comes in two forms. I'm not wrong about forgiveness coming in two forms, but maybe I'm wrong that a lot of us as Christians miss it, because people do things to us, and it's hard for us to forgive them, okay? People close to us many times do things to us, and it's hard to forgive them. But we are to forgive. And there's two forms. Forgiveness comes in two forms. And one of these times, previously I have talked about forgiveness, okay? But forgiveness comes in two forms. Let me tell you what those forms are. They're decisional, emotional, and that's according to Dr. Everett Worthington. And bitterness is one of the greatest threats to finishing well. Unforgiveness can consume years of a person's life. Jesus repeatedly taught the necessary forgiveness, okay? And if you look at, and I'm coming to a close, if you look at Stephen, and it's throughout the Bible, Jesus and Joseph in the Old Testament, Paul, you know, it comes, and we are to forgive. Bitterness can open the door to Satan in our lives, okay? Not that he will be possessed, but he can cause us to be oppressed. With that, let us pray. Father, we thank, we love you. We give you praise. We give you honor and glory. And we give you glory. We thank you for the Holy Spirit. We thank you for Jesus, Lord. We thank you, Father, for our lives. We thank you for our brothers and sisters in Christ. We thank you for our family, Lord. And Father, we ask that you are ministered the word that we have spoken, Father, to those that may hear. And if there are some that need healing, Father, we pray for them to be healed. And we thank you, and we give you praise, honor, and glory. In Jesus' name, amen.
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4: Good evening, family and friends of Greater Divine Faith Program. 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Say hello to the people, Chairman.
5: Good afternoon, yes. It's the Down Home Church across town, 2020 Rhode Island Avenue with Dr. Patricia Cheatham. Yes, it's Chairman Willie Battle. Let us go into the studio and have prayer this afternoon. Oh, holy and merciful Father, we thank you once again for allowing us to be back over these radio waves. Lord God, we thank you for last night's slumberless sleep, to waking up to a brand new day. Father God, we thank you for all that you have done and always continuing to do. We thank you how you continue on the stretching our pastor as it go along, Father God, as it continue here. Right now, Father God, we just want to take time out and ask you right now to stop up at Holy Cross Hospital, Father. Look down in room 10, Lord God. Touch our Minister Roger Thompson, Father. Touch him from the crown of his head, Father. Father God, we know your will be done in him, Father God. But we claim in healing in his mortal body right now. Lord God, go out there, touch all Greater Divine Faith members, our friends and our loved ones, and all over this land. Lord God, we thank you for all you do and all you continue to do. Bless everyone, each and everyone all over this land. Here's another blessing we ask in your holy name. Amen and amen.
4: Amen, amen, and amen. And we would like to let you know as a reminder, if you are in need of prayer, you can call Dr. Patricia Cheatham at 301-807-8676, or you can call
5: Down Willie Battle at 240-462-6790. And we'll be happy to pray with you and pray for you at any given time.
4: That's right. And speaking of prayer, we would like to encourage everyone to pray for our street minister, Roger Thompson, who is in the intensive care at Holy Cross Hospital. And we would invite you, if you wanted the friends or families of the church, that you would go and visit him. He is, hold on a minute. Yeah, this one. Will you go?
6: Yeah.
4: Okay. We would like to invite you to continue to pray for him. He is in need of prayer. We are telling everyone we can to lift him up before the Lord because we know that the Lord has the last say so. The doctors have said they've done all they can do, but we know who the King Doctor is, don't we, Chairman?
5: Amen.
4: That's right, and we don't give up until God says it's enough, all right? And the only time he says it's enough is when he has a better place for you than what you're in now. You know what I mean? Because it doesn't help to stay around and suffer. Is that right, Jeremy?
5: Amen.
4: And we, the chairman and I, went to see him on last night. We had prayer for him, and we anointed him, and we were satisfied. They had him hooked up to all kinds of stuff. I can't tell you how many things I saw hooked on him, and I'll tell you, every effort is being made, right, chairman?
5: Amen. Yes, it is, Pastor.
4: Yes, yes. And so, you know, he's one of our troopers, one of our long-time members, over 40 years. He's been with us. And so we miss him not being on the radio saying the prayer, but we know... we believe he's resting in God. All right? Okay, I'm going to leave that alone because I'm getting a little filled up. Let's do something else. Guess who had a little birthday today? Our secretary, Sister Carolyn Underwood. So we want to say happy birthday to you.

0: Yay. That Sister Carolyn Underwood had a birthday. I think, well, she might not want me to tell you how young she is, so I'll leave that alone for right now. But if you tune in tomorrow, I might tell you. I might tell you exactly how old she is. But anyway, we wish her a very happy birthday. We appreciate her so much. Isn't that right, Chairman?
1: That's right, Pat.
0: You didn't know you had a birthday buddy in your mind, huh?
1: Oh, no. I'm just saying, wow.
0: Yeah. She's hanging on in there. And you know, speaking of her and Elder Jones went over to the hospital to see Street Minister, and so did Dr. Spencer and her husband. They went over to see him also. Those are the only reports I have so far. But, you know, don't let it stop here. I think Dr. Hardy said he and his wife were going to go Sunday after service. And so you all please go over and talk to him, pray over him. Okay, I'm going to leave it alone. Let me know. If you're looking for a church with indoor services, you know, because a lot of churches are still not having services yet, and it's understandable because they have to clean down and wash up and replace and replenish stuff from the pandemic. Youngs Memorial is having their 11 a.m. morning services indoors at 2490 Alabama Avenue, Southeast in Washington, D.C., each Sunday morning with Pastor Armstrong and his members. And they would be more than glad to have you come and fellowship with them. However, you know, we, as a word of caution, we let you know, please remember to stay at home if you're sickly or if you've been sick in the past 5 to 7 days, or have you been exposed to COVID-19 or one of those other viruses out there? It's so many of them now. I tell you, look like the further we get into the year, the more comes out. So anyway, stay home until you get well, and then you can go in and you can fellowship a little bit stronger and you don't have to worry about someone else catching something that, you know, you brought in. Okay, Highway to Heaven Holiness Church for the 11:30 a.m. service at 7925 Randall Road in Forestville, Maryland, each Sunday morning with Pastor Leroy Coulter. Visitors may either visit the church in person or stay home and watch on the following platform: Facebook under Highway to Heaven, or Zoom meeting ID 26717557 82, passcode 7925. Bam. Okay? Now, Greater Light Missionary Church, you want to tell them about that, Terry?
1: Yes, Greater Light Missionary Church with Dr. James Hardy. Yes, it's every Sunday school at 9:30 and at 11 o'clock, he's in the pulpit. He's a great musician, he's a great singer, and also a great dynamite preacher.
0: Yes, he is. And all you have to do is call 701-801-6406. Again, 701-801-6406. And Pastor Hardy and his members would be so glad to have you. Again, you can also visit St. Mark's Christian Outreach Center. Their prayer line is 605-313-4110. Again, that's 605-313-4110. And the access code is 507-583-POUND. Now, remember, when we give you those pounds, you need to hit that pound to get through, okay? Now, every Tuesday and Saturday mornings, they're on at 8 a.m. And every Sunday morning at 11:30, They are over at their new home at 201 58th Street Northeast in Washington, D.C. That's Pastor Mae Spears and her members, and they would be glad to have you. They're in the process of preparing a prayer breakfast. As soon as we get the info, we're going to pass it right on to you. All right. Greater Divine Faith, Chairman.
1: 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And you must put the pound in order to get in. So we ask you to get on 5 to 7 minutes early so we all don't bust up on the same line at the same time. And so to tell them, we're waiting on you.
0: That's right. That's right. Because if we all call the same time, we won't be able to get through. It will just bunch the line up and we can't get through. So we ask you, if you have announcements that you want to go out over the airwaves, that you can call Dr. Patricia Cheatham at 301-807-8676, or you can call
1: Tamara Willie Bowers at 240-462-6790. Now we are going into the studio and hear a selection coming from, but the engineer helped get speed up for us right now.

0: it goes same.
1: Yeah, you know, and it don't wait for nobody. There's no late pickup. Oh, no, no, no. Okay, we'd like to remind you that Luke 6:38, 1 Timothy 5:18, and Malachi 3:8 reminds you to be a cheerful giver. And if you would like to give a donation to the Faith Broadcast, we would like for you to send your donations either to Pastor Dr. Patricia Cheatham at 8600 Girard Street in Landover, Maryland, 20785. Again, that's Dr. Patricia Cheatham, 8600 Girard Street, Landover, Maryland, 20785. 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Or you can Zelle it to 301-807-8676. Again, the Zelle number is 301-807-8676. And we would really appreciate you sending the money in so we can send some flowers over to Chairman's room. I didn't know flowers had gone up so high, but I guess it's like everything else. It's jumping up in leaps and bounds. I don't know what Trump thinks everybody has a bank account like his. But anyway, we would appreciate any help we could get because we plan to do what we have to do. Isn't that right, Chairman?
0: Right, Todd.
1: Yeah. I tell you. When you think about the cost of living nowadays, it's really skyrocketing. I don't know. And then we want to let you know that Apple announced yesterday that they were increasing the prices on their items that they sell, the phones, the computers, and so on. So if you, they said they had already increased them $100, but they were looking to increase them another $300. So if you have those things in mind for yourselves and for your Christmas gifts or whatever, birthday gifts, you better get out there and get them now because they're getting ready to increase the price again. All right? Now, we'd like to let you know that our guest speaker for tomorrow's service is none other than one of our longtime members, Dr. Arnetta Sims Spencer. She will be with us at 3 o'clock. Yes, and I tell you, she's quite a preaching nun lady. I kind of stick my chest out because she was one of my Bible study students, and I kind of pat myself on the back as being one of her coaches, you know, and getting her prepared for God to use her in a higher position. So you all tune in tomorrow. That's going to be a pretty good service, huh, Chairman?
0: That's right, Pat.
1: Yeah. And so we invite you to tune in. Now, Chairman, do you want to give your announcements?
0: Well, the only thing I have there, the Divine Spirit will be having our anniversary tomorrow at Scripture Conceived, starting at 4 o'clock. They have many groups, our D.C. group and out of town group. And guess what, y'all? Something that you don't hear of. It's free, but bring some dead president.
1: Yes. And don't forget about Elder Battle. You know, she'll be in the pulpit next Sunday. You want to tell them about where she'll be?
0: Oh, yeah. Well, yeah, that's another thing. And tomorrow at 3 o'clock up at 3510 Liberty Church of God, well, Wood and Co-Pastor Wood, they will be having a good friend of ours there tomorrow at 3 o'clock. Will be Pastor Hope. Yes, a good friend of the pastor here, too. They went to school together. And he will be bringing the word up there at 3 o'clock up at Liberty. And they would love to have you. And every first Sunday, my wife, Ella Shirley Ballard, is there at 11 o'clock at 3510. And I'm telling you, we have a time, and we ain't talking about no tipping time.
1: All right, now. All right, and I think even who's on that piano up there doing
0: Bishop
1: those services?
0: Bishop Luke Sanders is on the organ, and Brother Durham is on the piano.
1: You heard it from us. You heard it from us. Okay, let's go back in the studio for another selection, Chairman.
0: All right, 15 minutes.

0: 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Then we'd like to remind you, if you want your birthday called out, I pass some calls, just call us and let us know when your birthday is. We'll call it out. You can call Dr. Patricia Cheatham at 301-807-8676, or you can call
1: Simon Willie Ballard at 240-462-6790, and we'll be happy to announce your birthday, dog, whatever announcement that you want to announce.
0: Okay, when everything is back into the hands of Chairman Battle, so he can give you the last words and announce the last election and give you the benediction. Is Al Junior Junior Deacon around?
1: No. He's in Baltimore with his cousin and his uncle.
0: Oh, I see. Okay, well, it's in your hands, Chairman.
1: All right, until next Saturday. Yes. This is the Download Church of Troll Town with Dr. Patricia Cheatham and Chairman Willie Bell. And we're going to leave by the day, and we're going to go off with Sister Anita Ruff. And now, much prayer.
0: Much prayer.
1: Much power.
0: Much power.
1: Little prayer.
0: Little prayer.
1: Little power.
0: Little power.
1: But no prayer.
0: No prayer.
1: Oh, no prayer.
0: No prayer.
1: Oh, no prayer.
0: No prayer.
1: You don't have no power.
0: No power.
1: And this program go out to Sister Sylvia King, who is having her birthday celebrated over at her church right now. And they're having good food over there. So, happy birthday. We love y'all, and ain't nothing you can do about it. Engineers in your hands. Until next week.

0: 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You may reach Pastor Cheatham at 301-807-8676, Chairman Battle at 240-462-6790. And be sure to tune in next week at this very same time for another exciting broadcast right here on Spirit 1340 WICB.
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1: Please join me for prayer. 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